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But Danielle does, and she's keeping you up to date. 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

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I always laugh when people call the Monkees a phony band because they're the band that gave the Jimi Hendrix Experience their first break. 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
28: 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You know what I mean? 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

I've told you this before, and I'll repeat it till the end of time because I'm very proud of it. Back on March 21st, 2018, I realized that my life really sounded like the lyrics of this song. And that's the day I had my last drink, coming up on 9 years. If you're also in recovery, high five, we got this. Recover loudly. This is Lit, and this is ZLX.

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Well, good news for Bret Michaels. Dude's apparently well enough to start playing shows again. His doctors told him to cancel everything for the year. But yesterday, he just announced a slew of dates. Are we going to get one? If we're lucky. In the meantime, you got him now with Poison. 100.7 WZLX.

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Boston's Classic Rock, 100.7 WCLX. Corey Roddick in for your Tuesday night. Going to get you Demanded Ozzy on the way. That happens after this from Dire Straits.

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So the Osborne family's talking now about the return of Ozfest next year, both in the U.S. and the U.K. We don't have anything as far as headliners yet, but it's being tossed around that Sharon would love to see Judas Priest on the thing. As soon as you know what's going on, we'll let you know. 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
2: I think today's check-in was inspired by the many conversations we've had about Tyler's taste for hot dogs.
3: You just hate that I put ketchup on a hot dog.
4: Yeah.
3: Which makes no sense.
4: That's pretty much it.
3: I'm one of millions of people that do it.
2: Yes, millions of people under the age of 8.
4: I don't understand the hate. I've played into it. I don't get the hate.
3: Yeah.
4: You want ketchup on your hot dog? Who gives a crap?
3: Exactly.
4: This
2: because
4: purist nonsense is
3: she just
4: weird.
3: Ate a muffin.
2: It's
3: and
2: not a purist thing.
3: It.
2: It's a grown up thing. That's a child thing. It's to put
4: ketchup
2: on a hot
4: on
2: dog.
4: Eggs?
2: No.
3: I do.
2: You put ketchup on eggs?
3: Absolutely. Yeah.
2: That doesn't go together.
3: Sure they do. She just ate a muffin and didn't eat the top of it. Why didn't you bust her balls?
4: Because he's seen me eat bacon. He's
2: the way she strips bacon.
3: You nibble on it like a rat.
4: Well, I can't do the gristle. If it's not super crispy all the way through, I can't do the fat strings.
2: She takes
4: that
2: a
4: get stuck
2: strand of bacon. It's bizarre.
4: Listen,
2: it's like a serial killer.
4: I
3: she
4: have
3: peels
4: texture
3: it off.
4: Chism.
3: Okay, she peels it off and it looks like shoelaces.
4: Yeah.
2: After the age of 8, you put mustard, relish, and hopefully fresh chopped onions on a hot dog.
3: You can do whatever you want. Yeah, I put ketchup and mustard and occasionally relish.
2: Jeez.
3: Yeah.
2: You put ketchup on your fish sticks on Fridays?
3: You know what? If they're Gordon's. I was going to say, I couldn't think of the brand.
2: I used to do that.
4: The guy in the raincoat, and I don't mean a penis.
2: All right, so we want to know, what is your most unhinged food combination? And it doesn't have to be something that you eat, although that would be great. Maybe it's something a friend of yours eats, you've seen. Or maybe you're at a restaurant, somebody does this, or a fast food place. What are they doing? What are they mixing there? What is the most unhinged food combo? And I was trying to think of mine. I don't really have a lot of crazy ones. I mean, I used to take like French fries and dip them in the milkshake kind of a thing. Get the salt sweet thing going.
4: Ugh, like that.
2: Are you serious?
4: Yeah.
3: Really okay, so
4: I get it. I get where you're coming from. Just texture-wise, French fries and like a Frosty or a milkshake can't do
2: it. Dip it in and then you eat the French fries.
3: So next time you go to like Friendly's or something, can I get a banana split with some potatoes? I mean, who does that?
2: Nobody does that.
3: Exactly.
4: Stoners.
2: It doesn't make any sense.
3: Exactly. You just dip.
2: Could I get some potatoes, please? Raw.
3: Can I get the banana split with potatoes in the middle?
4: You know, it's not often that Tyler makes a really great spot-on analogy, but I have to give him credit for that one.
2: With what?
4: The ice cream and the potatoes. That was actually a very good analogy.
2: No, you're not going to say potatoes. You say, could I get a side of fries?
4: Right, but even if you get home, like, if you're thinking about a fried potato, a home fry is fried. So you're going to put that in with a banana split? It's the same thing as putting the French fries in the milkshake. I got to give it to you. I got to give you credit, buddy.
2: I'm not going to a bowl of ice cream or a sundae. I'm going to jam French fries into that. It's a shake.
4: You
2: so
4: dip
2: it.
3: Did you not?
2: The viscosity of it is conducive.
4: I'll give you viscosity.
2: To dipping and pulling some of the shake out with it, like you're checking the oil in your vehicle.
3: Was I just on another show 2 minutes ago, or did you not say that you dip French fries in ice cream?
2: In a shake.
4: In a shake.
3: Whatever. That's the ice cream form. It's a dairy thing.
4: It's just thinned out ice cream.
2: It's thinned out ice cream.
3: Exactly.
4: Right.
2: It's not ice cream.
4: So his point is valid.
3: Would you order a sundae with potatoes?
4: Anyway.
5: Do you like hot fudge sundaes?
6: Chuck, I'm right there with you, man. I love the fries and the shake.
2: Thank you. Thank you, producer Jack.
4: You getting your little coupon booklet with the Frosties for Halloween? Five for a buck?
2: Love the Frosties. So good. What is your most unhinged food combo? That's not going to be mine. It's one I've always wanted to try just out of curiosity that I hear so many people do. Coke and milk.
4: What are you, Laverne?
3: Yeah, Laverne.
4: Pepsi and milk?
3: What is that?
4: Get out of here. I'll do a dirty soda with like the coconut cream or the creamer, but not
2: cream.
4: With milk.
2: Cream. I just want to see what it tastes like.
4: All right. But then you have to drink the whole thing because we're not going to waste it.
3: Garbage. That's what it tastes like.
2: It's like Rhode Island coffee milk. Coffee
3: That's
2: milk.
3: Fantastic.
2: I'll stop.
3: Oh, coffee milk.
4: I've
3: awesome.
4: Asked you this before. I feel like there's a dividing line here. Is coffee milk and a cabinet the same thing, or are those two different things?
3: No, two completely different
4: what's
3: things.
4: The difference? What's
3: a
4: the
3: cabinet is basically like a fribble.
4: Okay. Gotcha. Yeah. Gotcha.
3: It's just a different name.
4: All right.
3: Coffee milk is actual milk with coffee syrup. People will get hot wieners and a coffee milk. With fries.
2: So you're a grown-ass man getting a hot wiener with ketchup on it and coffee milk.
4: No,
2: out of here.
3: Hot wieners don't have ketchup on
4: them. No, they don't have that.
3: Meat sauce, onions, mustard.
2: You're taking up a lot of time in this segment, okay?
3: You keep
2: you're taking
3: coming
2: up
3: to me
2: a
3: with
2: lot of time.
3: It's not my fault.
4: I can't listen.
2: Did you say yours?
4: No, I haven't said mine yet. So I don't really do a lot of weird food combos except when I'm, we'll say, taking part in a recreational activity that may involve some plant matter.
2: Oh.
4: Okay.
2: What, and are you talking about gardening or?
4: No. Rick James, bitch. As I am a texture person, as we've mentioned 9 million times in the last 10 minutes, I like a combination of chewy, crunchy, and then the flavors, salty, sweet, all those things. So I make what's called a snacky bowl.
2: Snacky bowl.
4: Snacky bowl. And it will be a mixture of something like Takis, the Fuegos, the regular purple one, not the blue one or anything like that. And they have to be Takis proper. The Trader Joe's healthy Takis are also very good. Haribo gummy bears, but they have to be a little stale.
2: Stop. Oh, God.
4: Maybe something with a little chocolate in it. Maybe a Kit Kat or a Oreo cookie or some semblance of something
2: There's
4: with chocolate
2: no way
4: in it.
2: You eat this. There's no way.
4: Oh, I do.
2: I don't
4: I'll
2: care.
4: Mix it all together in a bowl, and I'm just sitting there snacking away in bed.
2: I don't care how Rick James you are. There's no way you're doing that.
7: Do you love me, Mary Jane?
3: Are you sure you're not a heroin addict? Who eats this?
4: I know people who have unfortunately dealt with that problem. They tend not to really snack a lot. So,
2: okay.
4: All right, really Tyler, great parallel comparison.
2: Before we get to
5: have you tried the lasagna? That's my favorite.
4: Yeah,
2: Jonathan from Lawrence, what is your most unhinged food combo?
8: Okay, you guys are sitting down, right?
4: Yep. Yes.
3: Come on, man.
8: I had a relative who swore by spaghetti and red sauce on a sandwich with peanut butter.
2: Wow. I don't see that at all.
3: A sandwich?
4: Again?
8: That's bizarre.
2: Cold spaghetti on a sandwich with peanut butter?
8: With spaghetti had to have red sauce.
2: With the red sauce.
4: Ugh.
8: Exactly. Ugh. Thank you. You made my point.
4: Yes.
2: Thank you, John.
4: No, I don't. I mean, I'd like to see anybody besides that person defend that.
3: I don't get. Who, why would you even think of something like
2: that?
3: Yeah,
2: why would you even try that? Why would you think, I have an idea. I'm not going to use jelly or fluff. I'm going to use spaghetti.
4: I don't even
2: with
4: know
2: sauce.
4: Pregnant people that would eat that.
2: Isn't it falling out all over you, too?
4: You would think.
3: Why would you want to eat spaghetti in a sandwich? Spaghetti is already dough.
4: Oh, people do that all the time.
3: You didn't put spaghetti dough on
2: sandwich?
3: Dough?
4: Yeah.
2: Oh.
3: You put dough on dough.
2: Say dough on dough again.
3: It's dough on dough.
2: Say dough a female deer. Go ahead.
9: Oh, I wanted to so badly and I didn't.
4: It's just a carb explosion.
2: Aaron from Windham, New Hampshire. Give us your most unhinged food combo.
10: Mine, good morning, y'all. Mine is, it's got to be DeMoula's store brand cottage cheese, not the low fat, with Frank's hot sauce on it. Just like right before I go to bed, that's what I'll have. And it's awesome.
3: Before bed? At what time do you have the diarrhea in the middle of the night? Oh.
4: Not the good culture, not the Daisy, the DeMoula's.
2: The DeMoula's. It's got to be the DeMoula's.
4: It's got to be Market Basket.
2: Are you a single man by any chance, Aaron?
10: No, sir, I'm married. No, their curds are awesome.
4: Really? All right. Good to know.
10: Yeah, so it's very creamy, right? And then it's just a natural milk flavor, and then the Frank's hot sauce is introduced in there, and it's just that real tanginess with the cream. Oh, please.
2: He's eating that in bed watching SportsCenter?
4: He literally puts that S on everything.
2: Playing with the curds and whey. Anyway,
3: that's not putting it on everything. Because my answer,
2: yes.
3: Well, it's really two things. One, we've talked about on the air before. The girl that sat behind me in second grade, she used her sandwiches for lunch at least 4 days a week were olives and mayonnaise, black olives and mayonnaise.
2: That's it
3: on bread, on Wonder Bread
2: as a sandwich.
3: It's disgusting, and it smelled too. But the worst one was my uncle, who used to put hot sauce on ice cream.
4: I actually don't hate that.
2: Oh. I do.
4: Ugh. I don't hate it.
2: That's not salt sweet. That's sweet and way out there.
3: He was one of those guys who put it on. Literally, he would put that S on everything. Literally everything. We would joke it one day, me and my cousin. We were like, you won't put it on ice cream, because we were all eating ice cream. And he did. And then he kept doing it. For years he did it. Like, he actually dug it. I was like, oh.
4: So Cinnamon Toast Crunch came out with a limited edition. It was like Fuego. And it was almost like a Mexican hot chocolate inspired kind of thing, but it was hot Cinnamon Toast Crunch. So it would be like Fireball candy with Cinnamon Toast Crunch
2: for breakfast.
4: Initially, I got it thinking I'll make like a Rice Krispie treat type thing with marshmallows, and we'll put a little cannabis on it. But then one time I was feeling peckish, and I was like, let's try it with milk and see. I thought it would be gross. It was delicious.
2: You liked it.
4: It was really good. Like, they only sold it in, like, the little bags. They didn't sell it in a box, and I wish I had bought more. It's tremendous.
2: Margaret, in the car, you have to be Irish.
11: I am, and I'm from Worcester, too, Chuck.
2: Yes!
3: There you go, the city of the Seven Hills.
2: All right, here we go. Make us proud. What is your most unhinged food combination?
11: Growing up, standard, you know, weeknight dinner, shepherd's pie with ketchup.
4: Wow.
3: I don't think that's absolutely disgusting at all.
11: Disgusting, because I still eat it that way.
3: I can see that.
2: Shepherd's pie with ketchup?
3: It's meat and potatoes. It's a hamburger.
11: Yep.
4: Right, exactly.
11: Yep.
2: I don't know.
11: But my other ketchup thing is Kraft macaroni and cheese with ketchup, and I still eat it that way. Not that I eat Kraft macaroni and cheese a lot anymore, but...
2: If you do the Kraft macaroni and cheese with ketchup, do you just put it on top, or do you mix it? Do you mix it up?
11: I mix it in.
2: Yes!
11: I put it on top and
2: mix
11: it all together.
2: Yes! That's what I'm talking about.
3: I'm not mad at either one of those. I might actually try it.
2: Stop.
3: Yeah.
2: What? Just the color of Kraft macaroni and cheese with ketchup mixed in.
4: And the texture of the noodles. Can I ask you a question? Why do people like Elmo macaroni? It's so slimy and disgusting.
3: Oh, that's great.
4: No problem. Why are we not switching to cavatappi with the lines? Elbow macaroni is an affront to society. It should be banned. Yes, it is.
2: I've never heard anybody in my life say that.
4: Oh, it's awful.
3: This is the woman who eats her steak well done.
4: I don't eat steak well done. It's a little over medium, and it comes out perfect.
2: It's burned.
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2: Check in with Chuck. Today is all about the taste buds. What is your most unhinged food combination? Again, inspired by Tyler and his insistence of having hot dogs with ketchup on it as an adult-ass man.
3: I know many guys that do it.
2: I don't know anybody that does that.
4: Tons of people do.
3: Just because you don't doesn't mean it doesn't happen.
2: Do you know anybody who does that as an adult?
4: Yeah, tons of people.
2: I don't believe either of you.
3: It's true.
4: People like it. It's one of those weird things where I don't know why it gets hate. It's like principled hate.
3: Yeah.
4: I feel like you're sticking to a Chuck because you feel like it's a thing, but secretly maybe you're doing it.
2: No, it's because I can taste it.
3: No, it's good. You're on that hill and you can't get off now. It's too
2: late. Not it.
3: And you know you're wrong.
2: I am not wrong about this.
3: He can't get off the hill. He's stuck there.
4: I know.
3: All right, take a call.
4: Wow. All right, boss.
2: He thinks he's got a victory going here. Yeah. I proudly eat hot dogs with ketchup on it.
4: Guy, take a call.
3: Ralphie in Taunton.
4: Time
2: Ralphie.
4: To move on.
2: Ralph, what's your most unhinged food combo?
5: Ramen noodles, peas, tuna fish, and mayonnaise.
4: Gross. Oh, wait, mayo in the ramen?
5: Yes.
2: Oh, that sounds like something you find in the garbage disposal.
4: Talk about
3: that's like
4: fat.
3: A prison casserole. What is that?
2: How would you describe the taste, Ralphie?
5: Dude, it's awesome. I don't know, man. It tastes good. You gotta try it.
3: Are you on the Mary Jane when you eat it, too?
5: Absolutely not, guy, but I probably was when I invented it.
4: Yeah,
2: he invented it.
4: Exactly.
2: He's taking credit for that.
4: Exactly, yeah.
2: So be proud.
3: Long was born from a special place.
2: 877-617-100.7. 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And tell us if you put ketchup on hot dogs as an adult. Andrew from Worcester. Good morning.
6: Hey, good morning, guys.
3: Andy.
6: Hey, good morning, guys.
4: Hello.
2: What's your food, Andy?
6: So my go-to is Lay's potato chips, and I like to dip them in yellow mustard.
3: That's actually not gross at all.
6: So good.
4: That's all right. I don't hate it.
6: My other one would be the nacho cheese Doritos with a little scoop of cream cheese. Is heaven. It's amazing.
4: Also
2: that
4: sounds
2: tremendous.
4: See,
2: I can
6: especially
2: see that.
6: Especially when you bake up proper.
3: Oh, I might try that.
6: Yeah, it's amazing.
4: I'm thinking.
6: It's so good.
4: I'm thinking for football season. You know how they have the port wine cheese balls with the pecans on the outside?
3: Yeah.
4: You get a cream cheese ball
2: covered
4: in crushed Doritos.
2: Okay.
4: Then you dip another chip into it.
2: No, I think that would work. I think it would have a cooling effect also.
4: Cool ranch might also be nice on that.
2: But the Lay's potato chips with mustard, no, because that's a heavy mustard taste. It's a lot of mustard.
4: But if you did a light tipple of mustard, you couldn't
2: Andrew
4: do a full dip.
2: Is not tippling, okay? No. I can tell.
4: Mm.
2: Lynn from Rockland, good morning.
7: Good morning, team. How are you today?
2: Good.
4: Team?
2: Thank you. What is your most unhinged food combination? Oh, you want to tell us about your hot dogs? Go ahead.
7: Well, I don't have ketchup on my hot dog, but Tyler, I don't think that's weird because I know plenty of adults that do that.
2: Mm-hmm. Everybody knows plenty of people who do it, but can't mention anybody who does.
3: Thank you, Lynn. By the way, hold on to that thought for 2 seconds, Lynn, because we got a 207 texter.
7: Okay.
3: Says, Tyler, I'm 55. I love a good hot dog with ketchup. My brother gives me crap about it, and I don't understand why. Mm. I don't get the whole thing. It's a kid thing. Do you eat peanut butter and jelly, Chuck?
2: No.
3: That's a kid's sandwich. Yes, you do.
2: I still eat peanut butter and jelly?
3: When was the last time you had a peanut butter and jelly sandwich? I bet it was more recently. I've seen you eat Uncrustables in here like a child.
4: I don't think it's the same thing, though.
2: It is not the same thing.
4: I don't think him having an Uncrustable in here.
2: I'm throwing a flag on that one.
3: It's peanut butter and jelly.
4: I understand that, but it's not the same thing as making a peanut butter and jelly sandwich.
2: The last time I had a peanut butter and jelly sandwich is when I made one for my kids.
4: Yeah.
2: Okay?
3: And if I put one in front of you right now, you know you'd eat it, you lying SOB.
2: Only if it was on really squishy Wonder Bread and grape jelly.
3: Yeah, exactly. That's what I'm talking about.
4: A little toast on it.
3: Yeah. No, it's a kid thing.
4: You like a toast
2: on but I don't eat it because it's a kid thing.
4: Oh, stop.
2: Lynn, look what you did.
4: Live your life.
3: All right, Lynn, we cut you.
7: Wait, I had a peanut butter and jelly last night on brioche Pepperidge Farm bread. It was amazing.
4: Oh, that sounds good.
2: That's way too involved.
7: Yeah. Okay. No.
3: It's good. I like it.
7: Outrageous, but what I do is I get baked beans, like B&M baked beans, and mix them with deli coleslaw.
3: My old man used to do this.
8: What the hell is wrong with you?
3: No, my old man used to do this. He used to, when my mom would put them on a plate if we had hot dogs.
2: Yeah.
3: Like my mom would make hot dogs and beans, and we always had a side of coleslaw. He would mix the beans with the coleslaw.
7: Yes!
3: I thought it was disgusting when I was a kid, but.
2: Is that when your mom would slice up the hot dog for you and pour ketchup over it?
3: When she made hot dogs and beans, she cut the hot dogs up before she cooked them.
4: I did get a baked bean text from my dear friend Kai. She said macaroni and cheese with baked beans and sometimes mustard.
3: Oh, I know people that do that. Yep. Yep.
4: You got to take that little wobbly pork piece out, though.
2: The piece of fat.
3: Yep. Can you tell me if this is gross? Because yes. I've never tried it, but it looks gross. My friend's wife eats potato salad with mustard on it, yellow mustard.
2: What's with the yellow mustard?
4: I'm not a potato salad person, but I don't. Is it a mayo-based potato salad with mustard on it?
3: Yeah, just your regular, average, ordinary 4th of July cookout potato salad.
4: You're kind of cutting
2: mustard?
4: Them.
3: And she puts it on the beans, too.
4: That's weird.
2: No, she's got a mustard thing.
4: Yeah.
3: I like mustard. I just never tried it.
2: That just doesn't work. Mark from Uxbridge.
3: I mean, what?
0: Good morning.
2: Oh! How you doing, Mark?
0: Good. I eat corn in the cob with peanut butter.
2: No, you don't.
4: Okay.
2: There's no way you do that.
0: Yes, on the grill. Pull the husks back, take the silk out, spread peanut butter, put the husks back, cook it on the grill, and I eat it that way.
4: What is... Interesting.
2: He's got a twice-baked corn on the cob with peanut butter. Wow.
4: It's tough getting those silks out, too, and putting the husk back on.
0: I like it. My wife hates it.
4: Well, more for you.
2: Still married.
4: Yeah.
3: Hey, 781 texter, chicken skin dipped in ketchup.
2: Chicken skin?
3: Just the skin, apparently.
4: I mean, I'll do chicken skin with hot sauce on it, so I don't...
2: Just the skin?
4: Well, yeah, you throw it in the air fryer. Like, if I'm making chicken breasts and I buy them skin on and I pull the... If I'm making cutlets or something, I'll take the skins and season them and throw them in the air fryer.
2: So bad for you.
4: Please. Are you kidding me?
3: My,
4: I've eaten worse things.
3: One of my buddies...
2: You've had worse things in your mouth.
4: I have. You said it.
3: One of my buddies I used to live with was an amazing cook. He's a Jewish boy, and he cooked like an old Italian lady, which was hilarious because he didn't follow recipes and everything was by touch and feel.
4: Yeah.
3: We had a rotisserie oven. We had a rotisserie oven. He used to make great rotisserie chickens. And we'd be sitting there with this awesome rotisserie chicken. Oh, it's going to be great. And he would just, big thing of ketchup, a mound of it on the plate, and he would dip the chicken in the ketchup.
4: Was it a Ronco Showtime rotisserie? Set it and forget it?
3: I don't know, but it was really good. And I didn't cook, so I was forced to clean it, and it was a pain in the ass.
2: Did you try the chicken with ketchup?
3: I probably did. I don't think it was that awful, though. Mm. It's just meat and ketchup.
2: I mean, we're getting a lot of condiment calls here.
3: Yeah.
2: All right?
3: Yeah.
2: Chris in the car. Chris, what is your most unhinged food combo?
8: So I grew up in Rochester, New York, and there's this decades-long food war about barbecue sauce. There's a special kind of barbecue sauce. It's hot and sweet. Mm. And there's a couple of different companies. The hotter they can make it, the better it is. And I've been putting it on vanilla ice cream for about 40 years. And the hotter it is, the better it is. But one other thing, Pat and Richard Nixon were famous for putting ketchup on cottage cheese. Like world famous about it. It was one of the weirdest things about their White House was the White House chef had to always have ketchup and cottage cheese available.
2: That just sounds so trashy.
4: Imagine having that on your rider, like a rock band. You're going to TD Garden, you're like, I need ketchup and cottage cheese.
2: But it has to be Demoulas.
3: Hey, we got a text from Boosh, the guy who has my autograph tattooed on his chest. He says, I'll put peanut butter on my cheeseburger sometimes.
2: No.
3: Yeah, I don't go with that one.
4: You know what?
3: He usually has impeccable taste,
4: our
3: friend Boosh.
4: It's not the worst thing ever, because I know, like, peanut butter is the basis for a lot of Asian-inspired sauces. Like, you think, like, satay dipping sauce and things like that. So not outrageous to put it with beef. It's just another weird thing. I just got a text from my friend Alyssa. Regarding the peanut butter on the corn.
2: Yeah.
4: And her husband, Mike. These are my Frenchy people, by the way. I'm sorry.
3: Do they know you hate her dog?
4: Yeah, they're well aware. Because I literally said, I'm sorry, Alyssa and Mike, when I said I hate Frenchies.
3: Okay.
4: But she said, Mike does this, and it makes me and my daughter absolutely nauseous.
3: Does what?
4: Eats the peanut butter on the corn.
2: Oh. There's another one.
4: Yeah.
2: The texture alone. Gluey peanut butter with corn on the cob. You bite into the corn on the cob, and the corn, like, the moisture comes out of it.
4: But if it's on the grill, the peanut butter is probably liquefied.
2: Yeah, I would think
4: it's not gloppy. It's liquid, so it's, I mean, messy.
2: So
4: but
2: it's a drippy corn on the cob with peanut butter all over it.
4: That I make a cream for that.
3: It's a little weird. Might not be terrible. By the way, superfan Kevin texted in. Tyler isn't wrong. Ketchup on a hot dog is great. Right. Quit busting his chops.
4: All right, enough.
3: Now the 978 texter, maple syrup on omelets.
4: I know a lot of people that put my maple syrup on their eggs, so the omelet thing translates.
2: You know, if I...
3: They've touched each other on the plate.
2: Yeah, if I get the Denny's Grand Slam and I'm really hammered.
4: Yeah.
2: And,
3: Denny's Grand Slam. Wow. You know,
2: I put the maple syrup, the fake maple syrup on the pancake and it runs off into the eggs. I'm okay with that.
4: Okay.
3: It's actually not the worst thing.
2: It doesn't bother me.

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2: 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So I think we got to move on.
3: Yeah,
4: Dave.
3: We're up against the clock, as they say, in the biz.
2: Yeah,
4: David. Our phones are down.
2: David, do you have a point to make?
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6: Checking with Chuck today, your most unhinged food combination. Getting a lot of ketchup, a lot of mustard, a lot of cottage cheese for some reason.
7: Yes.
6: A lot of mac and cheese, too. Mac and cheese. It's the last time he sat down and ate cottage cheese. Kelly throws it on a salad sometimes.
7: I've tried to get into the cottage cheese thing.
6: Yeah.
7: Texture. Can't do it.
6: Yeah. That's a big thing for you.
7: Huge.
6: Yeah.
8: Really? You've never said it before?
7: Never.
9: My husband puts mayonnaise on broccoli, period.
7: Is that supposed to be a speech to text or?
6: No. Kelly's dad will take canned asparagus and dip it in mayonnaise as a snack, like
7: cold,
6: out of the
7: like
6: can.
7: Room temperature.
6: Cold.
7: Does he just like shake off the moisture and dip it? Now you get
6: the
7: cross
6: can
7: contamination.
6: Yeah.
8: How swollen are his ankles?
6: Oh my God. Wow. It's a lot.
7: My mom's longtime significant other was a very big mustard fan, and he would put mustard on broccoli, like slather it on broccoli.
6: Yellow mustard.
7: Yeah, on steamed
6: broccoli. The great poupon.
7: No, not whole grain, Dijon.
8: People like put mustard on things.
7: They
6: a
7: do.
6: Lot of
7: mustard
6: things.
7: Mustard is a popular condiment.
6: I guess
7: condiment.
6: People, you experiment with condiments. Getting that a lot.
9: Good morning, guys. Faithful listener here from Pennsylvania. Mm. A typical breakfast item down here is Scrabble, which in and of itself I find is absolutely disgusting. But then people also add jelly to it.
7: Ugh. I can see it. Scrapple. It's like pork scraps, cornmeal, flour. It's like in a loaf.
6: Yeah,
8: sounds great.
7: And then you slice it and you put it on stuff, or you put jelly on it.
8: What time does the prison serve that?
7: It's akin to haggis, in your opinion.
6: Oh, I think I've had it. And it wasn't bad, but I didn't put jelly on it.
7: But it's like one of the. It's like haggis. It's if you go to a place that makes it fresh from scratch, then it's good. If you have it processed, it's kind of gross.
6: 781. Mac and cheese mixed with applesauce.
7: Well, we do have the apple pie mac and cheese from last year, the producer Jack brought in.
8: Which was disgusting.
6: That was gross.
7: He ate a bunch of it.
27: You loved it. You asked me to save you a box of it. I think it's behind you on the window.
8: It is behind me. I didn't love it. I was hungry and I was a fat kid at the time, so I kept eating it.
6: Fat kid.
7: We got to go delete all the old videos from last
8: year. Yeah,
7: you and
8: videos.
7: I. Oh.
8: Oh my God.
28: What I like to do is you take a handful of salted peanuts. You put them in a Coca-Cola bottle. Mm. Every time you take a sip of your Coke, you get a peanut. Sip a Coke, you get a peanut. It's delicious. It's great for those people who like salt and sweet at the same time.
6: I've heard of that.
7: It's a farmer's Coke.
8: You better have the life vac ready.
6: You got to put it in the glass bottle of Coca-Cola.
7: Yes. Yeah. Yeah, farmer's Coke.
8: You got to have that life vac ready. I could see that peanut getting stuck in your throat. You don't know it's coming. That would suck.
6: Say that happens to you. You're sitting on the couch, you're watching the Red Sox, and that happens to you. How far away is your life vac?
8: It's within 10 feet.
7: Can you imagine him getting a nut stuck in his throat?
8: All right. You know what? I know what you're thinking.
29: Tyler, I'm right there with you on the hot dogs, and I'm 45 years old, man. Hot dog, ketchup, maybe some onion if I'm doing a chili dog. But so my combo is a peanut butter and fluff sandwich, a fluffinata with nacho cheese Doritos.

0: getting in there is that's
1: and I've put it on a steak and cheese too, and that's really good.
2: Hot pepper relish?
1: Yeah.
0: It's all right. I don't mind that.
1: Yeah, the red pepper relish. Yeah. Just the all red. But on a chicken parm.
2: How about 978? I order a meatball sub. I make sure to ask for extra pickles. Pickles on a meatball sub.
1: Yeah,
2: mm.
1: I've heard
2: you
1: of that.
2: You get your meatball and your provolone and your sauce.
0: And then a pickle.
2: A pickle?
0: That doesn't. And are they chopped? Are they sliced? What are we doing?
1: I don't know. I wouldn't do it, but I've heard of it.
0: Mm. Let's see.
2: There's so many bizarre ones.
0: And then I keep looking. It's just like ketchup on French toast.
2: Ketchup, mustard, mustard.
1: Yeah, a lot of weird things.
0: LB was at ketchup on everything, guys.
2: 978. Coworker eats peanut butter sandwich wrapped in turkey.
0: Ugh. Gross.
1: Bill texted and said, did Danielle just say Haribo for Haribo gummies?
2: Mm.
0: I always knew it as Haribo.
1: Are we mispronouncing things?
2: Are you being called out? I like that you're being called out.
0: If I'm wrong, I'll change it.
1: For
0: I've heard
1: one,
0: both.
1: Peanut butter and jelly and potato chips on the sandwich. Why not? People do it on burgers.
2: It's like candy.
1: Well, that's your salty sweet thing you keep talking about so much that you seem to be so
2: jelly
1: enthralled with.
2: No, it has to be a certain salt sweet. That doesn't work.
1: Why not? I don't know. I kind of want to try it now.
2: No, I just can't see that.
1: This is a weird one. Peanut butter and bacon sandwich. What are you trying to trap mice?
0: That's 20 Elvis. Guest Street. I used to go all the time. They had a great cafeteria at the old building where AAF was. And I would go downstairs and get toast with peanut butter on the side and a side of bacon and then assemble a bacon peanut butter sandwich. It's delicious.
1: Like you're trying to catch mice. Peanut butter and bacon?
2: 508, mac and cheese with Stubbs Sweet Heat barbecue sauce.
0: That sounds okay. I don't hate that. But if you get a barbecue platter, you're kind of mixing the edge of the mac and cheese with the barbecue sauce on the brisket anyway. So, probably a good combo.
2: You're getting the edge.
0: Yeah. I don't hate that. That's all right. I'll let that slide.
1: Oh, okay. Wait a minute. Oh, this is weird. 978. My mom has a recipe from her mother growing up she made all the time. It was a couple of cans of tomato soup with bell peppers sliced up with meatballs cooked together and put over mashed potatoes.
2: Oh, my God. Stop.
1: What the hell is that?
0: That's a pantry meal if I ever heard one.
2: Wait. That's my childhood.
0: Really?
2: Irish. Oh, my God. Somebody else had to eat that?
1: You actually did this? I'm going to repeat this
0: verbatim?
1: For those that didn't get what I said. A couple of cans of tomato soup, bell peppers sliced up with meatballs, cooked together and put over mashed potatoes.
2: Oh, my God.
0: Chuck's having flashbacks. He's having flashbacks.
1: This is a
0: right
1: Nolan
0: now.
1: Family favorite.
2: That was so
1: favorite.
2: Awful. We didn't get any vegetable in that, though. But it was tomato sauce, meatballs, and mashed potato in a frying pan.
0: Wow.
2: And we all, my brothers and sister, all called it the same. Oh, tonight we're going to have meatballs and red sauce. Oh, God, are we?
1: God. How bummed out are you that you didn't grow up Italian? Come on, admit it. Admit it.
2: I'm not going to admit that.
1: Admit it.
2: I'm not going to admit that.
0: It's tough when you grow up with a certain palate. Very, very good buddy of mine, Steve. I make fun of him for this all the time because he's got a big family, amazing mom, grew up with a lot of basic staples, drinks milk. He's a grown-ass man.
2: Another grown-ass man.
0: He's in law enforcement. He drinks milk with meals. And I'm like, bud, where's the milk? What do we do? Whole milk. God bless him. God bless him.
1: Is he milk fat?
0: He's not. He's in great shape. Married, three kids, wonderful wife.
2: I bet he puts ketchup on his hot dogs, too.
0: I would 100% say that he does.
2: Without a doubt.
0: I'd be shocked if he didn't.
2: Without a doubt.
1: Are you going to be okay? I feel like I scarred you for life after that.
2: You did. Oh, my God. That was so bad. Mm. That was such a...
0: His reaction, I don't think I've ever seen... Very few times have I seen you react
2: meatballs
0: like that.
2: Meatballs and red sauce. I thought we were the only ones. I don't know where that came from.
0: It was like the movie Ratatouille when Anton Ego sits down and he has the first bite of Ratatouille and the camera goes in. And then he's like the little kid. Boston's classic. 100.7 WCLX.

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1: Bring out the gang.
2: Danielle.
4: Sweater puppies.
2: Kylo.
5: I'm Nick Cage.
2: Pelosi. Ah! And you too, Jack.
5: Can you isolate that, please?
1: Chuck Nolan Morning Show, Danielle Murr, and Tyler.
4: Are you going to do this all week?
6: I love you guys. 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
1: Is that a compliment?
5: Yes.
4: Is that why you guys are tugging at it all the time?
1: What are we doing here?
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1: Please join us, won't you?
4: All right. Ah! Good morning.
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5: I feel like every day we're just bandaging this show together.
1: What does that mean?
3: Boston.
1: Seriously, are we going to be here Friday? Are we coming in?
4: It's actually, I think, Monday is the question.
5: You're like one of those New Englanders that can't deal with the rain. Do you, like, drive, like, 30 miles an hour on the highway when
1: rain.
5: It's raining?
1: Rain. Rain. You think it's just rain?
5: That's all it is. Rain and wind.
4: It's wind.
5: We had two blizzards in 2 weeks last year.
4: You can't sustain this wind.
1: This is a Nor apostrophe Easter. I don't think you're taking this seriously at all.
5: Not even a little bit.
4: What did your mom call it?
5: I don't know. What did she call it?
4: A Northeaster.
5: Oh, a Northeaster. Northeaster. That's right. Yes, she will call it that again, I'm sure. She'll find out about it from somebody in Rhode Island.
4: Yep.
5: Are you going to be okay with this Northeaster? Yeah, I'll live, Mom.
1: Danielle, that makes you crazy. It's like saying daylight savings time.
4: Or whole nother.
1: Yeah, you say that.
4: Nother. I know.
1: It's a whole nother thing.
5: That's a whole nother story.
4: Anyway.
5: Oh, I do that.
4: I know. Everybody does. Yeah.
1: All right, we got to help Billy at 10 o'clock, all right? Got to get the boat out.
4: What's he doing with the boat?
1: We got to get the boat out of the
5: water.
1: Oh,
5: Billy from Kiss 108?
4: Yes.
5: Yeah, his boat's docked in my neighborhood. Beautiful boat, by the way.
4: Gorgeous boat.
1: We got to get that boat out of the water.
5: I talked to him about it yesterday.
1: Yeah.
5: He's staying on the boat.
1: During the storm?
5: Yeah, in case things go down. He can just untie it, put it in reverse, and get it out of
1: there. Is he going down like the captain on the Titanic?
5: I think he's going down like the Andrea Gale.
4: Oh, no. I don't...
5: Oh, come on. It's been 35 years.
4: I don't feel comfortable having this discussion about St. Billy of iHeart.
1: I'm just concerned now. I assume we'd help him get the boat out.
4: Why? We've never been invited on it.
5: That's true.
4: Yeah.
1: Screw the boat.
5: Yeah. What personal tie do you have to his boat?
4: Mm. Mm-hmm.
1: I said hi to him yesterday. Hey, Billy, how you doing? He said, hey, man.
4: I love Billy.
5: He has no idea.
4: So he doesn't know your name?
1: Does he know my name yet?
5: No clue.
1: I got the hey, man.
5: He probably thinks you work over at WRKO.
1: Hey, Chief. Hey, boss.
4: You Cooner's producer?
1: Hey, guy.
5: Are you one of those right-wing political talk show guys? Is that what you do?
4: Hey, boss.
1: How come he knows who you are?
5: She's Danielle.
4: Because I'm me. Because I'm abroad.
1: I've been here 187 years.
4: Yeah, but you were the guy in the afternoons.
1: Hey, man.
5: Yeah, you guys never crossed paths.
1: No.
5: Ever.
1: No.
4: Yeah.
5: Yeah.
1: But he did show up at a couple of bar and grills. I put him on the air. We had some fun. I just assumed he would remember that. I remember it.
5: You also assume Aerosmith remembers you playing tambourine on stage.
4: I do not understand that swipe at all.
1: You know what it is? It's jealousy.
4: Yeah, give me the keys to the front end.
1: You never got to play with a Rock and Roll Hall of Fame band in a sold out crowd at home.
5: Wicked Law on the
1: You never got to do that.
4: Mix. Did you?
5: Yeah. Hey, did you really though? You kind of just stood there like a cigar star in the air.
1: I have video evidence. You can see me singing at the center mic. I'm right there with my percussion instrument in my hand.
5: There is zero proof that the microphone was actually on.
4: Tyler, did you see the look he just gave me? It was like I offered to give him another puppy.
1: We started with me offering Billy help saving his boat, and it turned into this. I don't understand.
4: All right. Good morning to Billy's producer, Justin, who will be listening to this podcast later. We love you.
5: He will.
1: 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Chance to see Britt Floyd at the MGM Music Hall on March 4th. 7:10 and 8:10. Your opportunity to be in there for free.
4: You may ask yourself.
1: Let's go.
5: Shit, I got nothing else until we come out of this song. Don't look at me.
1: Batten down the hatches. There's a storm coming. Stick with ZLX.

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4: All right, well, it's coming. It's coming. The Nor'easter. Okay. Time to get the patio furniture in. I got to take the pergola down on Friday. I got to wait to put the Halloween animatronics up. Forecasters tracking a very powerful coastal storm that could begin affecting Greater Boston Saturday and stick around through early next week. This might go through Monday.
5: This has completely thrown you off.
4: 100%.
5: You're missing a solid week.
4: Week and a half.
5: Halloween
4: really.
5: Decorations.
4: Yeah. Not psyched.
5: Big investment on that. Just sitting there in the garage.
4: That's all right. I'd rather that than have them toppled because the guy wire failed.
5: All right.
4: Now, communities along the North and South Shores could see several inches of rain. I saw some estimates as high as 5 to 8.
5: Oh.
4: Repeated coastal flooding, wind gusts reaching 45 to 55 miles per hour. Conditions could be even worse on Cape and Islands. It's always, sometimes with the snowstorms, it bypasses the Cape and they get nothing. And then when it's times like this, they get walloped. Also, you have east-facing beaches like Revere, Winthrop, Hull, and Scituate could have several rounds of flooding. I'm sure on Revere Beach, they're going to have the arm that comes out blocks the shore drive, so you can't drive down there because you get the overflow from the
5: water. The metal wall.
4: Yes, thank you. Yeah. Yeah, the gate. The metal gate slides out on the rollers.
2: Just throw some police tape.
5: It'll
2: be fine.
5: The paw.
4: That's going to happen. Yeah, then Winthrop PD has to go out and rescue some ding dong that thinks they can make it through in a Corolla.
5: Which TV station does the first shot of somebody surfing?
4: 5.
5: Okay.
4: Because there's always going to be those people.
5: Yeah.
4: Probably in Scituate. We get them a lot, like Kings Beach, the Lynn Swampscott line. We get a lot of those folks up there, and then Devereaux Beach and Marblehead, which is where our salesperson Brian Extraordinaire camps out all summer. That's his dedicated spot, beautiful spot there.
5: Some tasty waves.
4: Gorgeous, gorgeous. So anyway, the track is still subject to change, because remember last weekend we were supposed to get walloped with rain, and that didn't happen. So start working on a backup if you have any significant outdoor weekend plans, and if you've got a tent for, an event, maybe want to reconsider
5: like a
4: that.
5: Wedding or something like that.
4: Maybe we should call the venue. Have we come up with a plan B to move this back inside?
5: Are there nervous brides this weekend?
4: There are brides that are saying why did I go for the end of September wedding?
5: And the bride's dad is saying what? It's a sign of good luck. Okay.
4: Yep.
5: That's what you say.
4: And crying to himself because this wedding's costing him a fortune.
2: Yeah, like 30 grand or something. Mm-hmm. Probably
4: 30.
2: 50? I don't even know. What do they go for?
4: That's like a VFW is like a 30 these days.
2: Really?
4: Oh, weddings are stupid expensive.
5: It's insane.
4: Craziness.
2: So you're hoping your daughter never gets married is what you're saying, Chuck?
5: She should elope. I think that'd be very romantic.
2: It's a tremendous idea.
4: He's paying for the PhD. When does it end?
5: Yeah, what more do you want?
2: The master's, now the PhD.
4: How long do you want this guy to work?
2: Not to mention the fact that she went to an unbelievably expensive college.
5: All right. We're talking about the storm.
2: So undergrad, master's, PhD. My God.
4: Oh, jeez. Jack, save that drop.
6: A blow to the back of the neck is the punch named for this animal. Mike.
7: What is a donkey?
6: No.
4: A lawsuit accuses a Rockland contractor, Mark Dysick, of collecting millions of dollars in rebates for work he allegedly never performed. Look this fella up on Facebook. Looks exactly like I thought he was going to. Zero chance he wasn't an AAF listener at some point. Utility companies claim that Dysick repeatedly submitted applications through his company, MWD Heating and Air Conditioning, stating that qualifying heat pumps had been installed at commercial properties. Investigators say those systems were either never installed or different equipment that didn't qualify for the rebates was installed. So the alleged scheme totaled $7.7 million.
5: That means if he did this, he got so carried away thinking, I'm never going to get caught. Because I think for a personal property, for a house, it's like $10,000 for a rebate. I can't imagine what it is for a commercial property.
4: Correct.
5: But wow.
4: So they have stopped pending payments. He was suspended from the MassSave program. He has not made any public response to the allegations.
5: Okay.
4: Yeah. Social media influencer Braden Peters, known better online as Clavicular, as our pal Dougie Meehan just said, has been charged with raping a 17-year-old girl at his family's home in Chatham. Police say he reportedly gave the teenager vodka during a live stream, despite knowing she was underage, and she later awoke to him sexually assaulting her. What a scumbag.
5: What a weird-looking guy, too.
4: This is such a weird, incel. Listen, I'm all for... I'm all for making yourself better and self-improvement. That's great. But when this whole weird obsession thing with the looks maxing and everything, it's just
5: I've seen some of his stuff, too. He's just he's an a-hole.
4: Yeah,
5: just
4: he's a dick.
5: The whole approach.
4: Yeah, he's a jerk.
2: Can you, Danielle, explain like looks maxing?
4: Take your hygiene routine and then add in nutrition, gym, obsession. It's basically like body dysmorphia.
5: Yes.
4: Like it's the most extreme of, you know, you want to get jacked, you want your skin to look good, you want your hair to look good, your face to look good, you dress, you just want to look, everything about you looks, there's like an ideal look.
5: You're Botoxing, you're collagening.
4: Yeah.
2: All right, well, you basically just described my buddy Matt without the Botoxing.
4: Okay.
2: He's like complete, like he takes care of himself hardcore, but he doesn't do Botox or collagen or anything like that. So it's just someone who takes care of themselves. Sounds like a negative,
4: but
2: that's
4: in an extreme, in this case, it is because it's in an extreme fashion.
5: Yeah, they, you see it. Yeah, they look like a doll. It's weird.
2: Okay,
5: yeah.
2: All right.
4: Yeah, it's a lot. It's a very obsessive thing.
2: All right.
4: In Boston right now, 52 degrees, but it feels like 44. So we're in that stretch now. Okay, we're gonna see a high of 64 later today. Of course, we have the nor'easter coming in over the weekend. That's probably gonna last through Tuesday. But the good news is the early forecast
2: <That's loud.
4: laughs> is showing sunny skies for Wednesday and Thursday next week. Highs of 74 and 79 respectively. So we have a little something to look forward to. I'm Danielle. That's your download.
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2: All right, Sox started the last homestand of the year last night against Cleveland, and they did so without their interim manager, Chad Tracy. And that's because the interim status has been stripped, and he's officially the 49th manager of the Boston Red Sox.
7: What do you hear? What do you say?
2: Congratulations, Chad. And that's here's awesome. What he had to say about the long journey to get there.
8: Quite a bit. 22 years to be exact, playing and coaching. That's a long time. So, loved every minute of it.
2: And then he went on to go to talk about why he persevered.
8: Because I love the game of baseball, and I love sharing knowledge with players, and I love being a part of a locker room, and I love being around baseball players.
5: I can relate to that. It's the love of the game, kind of like my love of radio when they said, we'd like you to get up at 3:30 in the morning. Oh, great. I'll get a boat. Well, no.
4: Yes,
5: you're not
4: going
5: to be able to do that.
2: No.
5: Just do it for the love of radio.
2: Exactly. Yeah. For the love of the game.
4: Yes.
2: Sox gave Tracy a 3-year contract that runs through 2029 with a club option for 2030. So he's going to be around for a little while, assuming he doesn't screw the whole thing up. To the game we go. Peyton Tolley got the start, was shaky in the early going, gave up 2 runs in the second, but settled in, put up 0s after that, went 5 2/3 total. Sox offense, once again, completely non-existent. Scored a run in the second inning. Tied it up in the 8th on a Mickey Gasper solo shot. For that brief moment, I thought the magic was back.
5: Place exploded.
2: But the Guardians got a runoff of Eric Miller in the 9th, and they get the 3-2 win. The Sox have now lost 3 straight in 8 of their last 12. If you look at this season as a whole, they went on that big 32-5 stretch, right, where they were just unstoppable. Outside of that, they're 52-67 with a .436 winning percentage. They really haven't been great outside.
5: I didn't need to hear that.
2: So that was the only thing they did really great all year was those 37 games. And the offense, like I said, it's on vacation. They've only scored 4 runs in their last 3 games. Let's go back to the hefty lefty for a second, Eric Miller. This dude was lights out in the first 14 appearances with the Sox. He gave up only 1 run in 14 appearances.
5: 14!
2: In his last 4 appearances, he's given up 6. He's in a complete 180. Game 2 tonight at 7. Pissed. And it's on the worldwide stage, too. ESPN, Sonny Gray gets the start. Injury updates for the Sox. Garrett Crochet pitched live batting practice yesterday. Chad Tracy said he's making, quote, good progress. What does that mean?
5: When is he
2: coming back?
5: I heard he was throwing at 95.
2: No, he was hucking it.
5: That's good.
2: Yeah, I was watching it in the pregame. He was throwing the ball. He looks fantastic. He looks like he's ready to play in the major leagues, which is why he's here. So get him out there.
5: Put him in on the doubleheader that they're going to have to play on Monday.
2: They're going to have to play a tripleheader at some point. But, like, okay, get him out there. Get him ready for the playoffs. Like, I know you don't want to hurt him for the playoffs, but, like, you want his first start to be cold right in the playoffs?
5: You know, I'm confused. I thought Chad Tracy got the contract to be the manager of the Red Sox, not Tyler. Am I wrong?
4: You know, he's deeply involved.
2: He also said Sadon Rafaela, Wilson Contreras, and Aroldis Chapman are close to returning as well. I mean, we're dealing with injuries, guys.
5: All right.
2: But I don't know. I just don't feel good. Them and the Patriots, I don't feel good about anything right now.
5: Jeez. I was looking forward to this. I thought it would be an exciting weekend of very windy baseball. as well as football.
2: It's going to be a crazy weather weekend.
5: Yeah. Apparently, everything sucks.
4: It's going to be a wild weather weekend, Channel 7. Okay, get it together.
2: Okay, sorry. But like you were talking about off the air, you got the BC Virginia Tech game at noon on
5: Chestnut
2: Saturday.
5: Hill.
2: And as long as there's no lightning, they play.
5: They're playing.
2: So
5: it's going to be one of those games where the ref has to hold the ball on the line of scrimmage so it doesn't blow away. I love that. I'm definitely watching that.
2: That's going to be a fun... And because we live in an area of the world that gives no Fs about college football, you got to watch it on the ACC network. The one major college football team we have cannot get any shine on a good...
5: It's the channel TV station. Right after the Ocho.
2: Yeah, it's
5: the
2: way
5: ACC
2: down.
5: ACC network.
2: When you're going, just keep scrolling down... Down until you get to all those meaningless sports channels that you've never heard of, the SEC network and all that. Oh, look, the ACC network. This is where Boston College is being shown. Finally, University of Colorado football team has removed several players for what Coach Deion Sanders is calling conduct detrimental to the team. Sanders said some players have been dismissed from the team, though he did not identify them. He raised the issue after several players were seen laughing following their 41-7 loss. Excuse me, to Northwestern. Sanders said, I don't understand how in the world you can find joy or you can find it a laughing matter when I'm right behind you walking into the locker room. He goes, I addressed it. I'm going to put my foot in it, not on it. Could you imagine losing that badly and your coach is behind you and you're laughing about it? Like, you just don't care
5: at
2: that
5: point.
2: You don't
5: do that. I think our obsession with the Colorado Buffaloes is over.
2: Yeah, they've been going the wrong way for a long time.
5: Yes.
2: All right, that's sports. I'm Tyler. This is the Chuck Nolan Morning Show. 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
5: The South Shore Kings took on the Bay State Breakers in Foxborough last weekend, and it was mayhem!
2: What sport is that?
5: Mayhem! Hockey.
2: Okay.
5: They were on the young side.
2: Yeah.
5: But we were talking about this yesterday, looking at the video of this hit.
4: Yeah.
5: I'm surprised charges weren't filed.
4: Yeah.
2: Maybe they will be. You never know.
4: It's early.
5: Yeah, we got to get into this. We got to talk about this. What's going on out there? Come on. It's a game, people.
2: Oh, a violent game, though.
4: Just watch it again.
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0: Boston's Classic Rock, 100.7 WZLX. It's the Chuck Nolan Morning Show with Danielle Murr and Tyler. I saw a Robert Plant post this week where he just got a massage.
1: Okay.
0: And he just got up from the table. So he's got that massage hair. He looked like the Cowardly Lion. It was just pulled straight back. And
2: yeah, I've been there. That's a good hair.
0: Yeah.
1: Oh, really?
2: You feel better after that massage. After a regular massage, not a rub and tug.
1: A little spot in Pawtucket.
0: Why would he do that?
2: Why would he do what?
0: The rub and tug. The guy's a billionaire.
2: I don't know.
1: It's biological, Chuck.
2: Yeah.
1: I understand that,
0: but the guy's a billionaire superstar. He can get whatever he wants anytime he wants.
2: Believe me.
0: He doesn't have to go to a place in a strip mall.
2: I 100% agree. If it were me, I would have paid a Victoria's Secret model or somebody.
1: All right.
2: If I was a billionaire?
0: I'm talking about Robert Plant getting some kind of thing to relieve his muscle aches and pains. And right away, you go to the rub and tug. Which takes us to this story, because he's so excited about this. He was just walking around the studio here, showing us the videos of this game. This
2: crazy
0: is a
2: video.
0: A youth hockey game. The South Shore Kings taking on the Bay State Breakers in Foxborough. And this has been on the news. I don't know if you've seen it, but the first time we saw it, we were kind of like, what?
2: What just happened?
0: How old are these kids? They're 11.
1: I feel like they're not giving us the full context with that little clip that's posted of the incident.
0: But it doesn't justify the incident.
1: It does not.
0: No.
1: But I can see why that kid was pissed.
0: Yes. But taking it way too far.
1: 100%. 100%.
0: Like, if you want to set it up, you showed us the video. Channel 7 had this, but they didn't show what led up to this. So it's a youth hockey game. Mm. The South Shore Kings and the Bay State Breakers. There's a little bit of a fracas on the ice.
2: Yeah, you kind of like mid-ice.
0: Yeah.
2: Off near the... kind of near the boards a little bit. Kid, they're skating towards each other. One kid pushes the one kid, and the kid goes down on the ground.
0: Yeah, straight on, like a check.
2: A straightforward check with both his arms.
0: Yes.
2: Kid falls to the ice.
0: Clean hit.
2: It was a clean hit. Yeah, it wasn't a dirty hit at all.
0: Yeah.
2: The kid that fell to the ice did not enjoy that at all. And while he was down, swung his stick and hit the kid in the leg. Right across the calves, but the refs didn't see it.
0: Yeah, he slashed him right there as he's laying on the ice.
2: So he gets up, and the other kid pushes him down again.
0: Yes.
2: And then he skates right for him. He just follows him, targets him.
0: He's got a plan.
2: He has a plan from the jump and hits him square in the face with the mask. Thank God the kid had a mask on.
0: He clubbed
1: literally,
0: this kid.
1: Yes.
2: It's a full-on axe slash.
0: He clubbed him with a hockey stick.
2: Yes.
0: The wind-up and the connection in the face.
2: Brutal. Just absolutely brutal.
3: A youth hockey player taking a swing at an opposing player Saturday morning in Foxborough. Fans erupting in anger at the hard hit.
0: J'accuse! Mm-hmm.
3: The young player responsible was immediately ejected with his broken stick in hand. Most of the players are 11 years old. The father of the kid who was slashed says his son is okay. The parent who shared this video with 7 News says he's never seen anything like it. He says it was a clean game until late in the third period, when right before the shocking slash, the two players involved got tangled up near center ice.
0: Tangled up?
2: Yeah, they did not get tangled up.
0: It was not tangled up.
2: Not even a little bit. It was a quick hit.
0: Yeah.
2: I'm watching it again.
0: You love that
2: video.
0: It's
2: crazy.
3: The Bay State Breakers tell 7 News that they do not condone the violent play, saying the Breakers player has been suspended indefinitely from practices and games.
0: Yeah, the kid's not coming back.
2: He's not coming back again.
0: The rest of the season. Maybe.
2: I don't know. Like, does any league let him play again? Like, what happens next year?
0: This is always going to stick with him.
1: They're going to keep a keen eye on him.
0: I've never seen a kid target another kid like that and wind up and hit him with a hockey stick.
2: I mean, you hit
0: in the head.
2: You hit him the wrong way. You could kill somebody.
1: Oh, yes.
0: The kid got right back up. He wasn't hurt.
2: Thankfully.
0: Yeah.
2: So, Chuck Nolan is the dad in the group.
0: Yes.
2: Who has a son. If your son does this, what do you do?
0: Oh my God, I'd be so horrified. Because when your kid is playing a sport, you're just staring at them the whole time to see what they're doing.
2: Yeah.
0: So you're not just watching the whole game. You're watching them, seeing how they're set up and stuff like that. First of all, my son did not play hockey because I was not getting up at 5 o'clock in the morning, take him to practices. Let's play baseball. Let's do that.
2: How about soccer?
0: Saturday afternoon practice.
2: And it's cheap. It was by cleats.
0: But if I saw Jack doing that, And I saw him go down, and then he slashed the kid on the ice. I'd be like, oh, God, don't do that. Mm. But then to get up and make a beeline for this kid and hit him in the head, I would go bananas.
1: That yeah, seriously.
2: Like, what would you do? Do you put the for sale sign up and just leave the
0: town?
2: Oh,
0: it's like, that's it. We're done with hockey. I don't know about that. I don't know how the town is reacting to this. But
2: you're forever the guy whose kid almost killed another kid.
0: There he is. He's coming in. He's coming into dunks. That's it. You remember that story?
1: Remember
0: the video?
1: Did you hear about that? That's him.
0: Did you see the video? I didn't see it. And then the phone comes out. There it is. And you're looking at that and you're looking at the dad.
2: They don't know how to parent this kid. They don't discipline him at all.
0: Oh, jeez.
1: You know what? I'll tell you. He's no Frankie Fazoli.
0: Wow.
2: That's true. Frankie Fazoli would never do that.
1: He would never. Can you even imagine?
0: Superstar. No, I would pull him out. He's done with the program. Yeah, that's it. You lost that privilege.
2: What's the punishment?
1: No electronics. That just punishes the parents.
0: It's always the electronics punishment.
1: That just punishes the parents.
0: I'm taking the PlayStation.
1: What? What am I supposed to do? Figure it out.
2: You know what I would do?
0: You're going to volunteer down at the dog shelter, okay? Mm. Here's the shovel.
2: Locked in your room.
0: Yeah.
2: For months on. I don't even know how long. Months. Maybe a year.
0: Right.
2: All the video games. Everything's gone. Reading material. You get nothing.
0: Like a cell.
2: You really have to sit there like a
1: jail
2: cell.
1: Think about what you did.
2: Door closed.
0: Yeah.
2: Locked from the outside. Jeez. And all you get is bread and water. You're treated like a prisoner at that point.
1: All right. Now the cops are getting involved and it's a whole
0: thing.
1: This
0: kid's going to be a great adult.
2: Kidding me? You almost killed a kid. You almost decapitated him.
0: You are so extreme in your punishments of children.
2: You think that would change his tune a little bit?
0: To lock him up in his room?
2: If the kid's eating Wonder Bread, maybe with a little blue on it, like you said, you would peel it off and make him peel it off.
1: Blue.
0: I would peel it off.
2: A little stale Wonder Bread, some water, warm tap water, not even filtered, not even out of the bottle.
1: This says so much about how he grew up.
0: There's a lot.
1: I mean, I feel like we need to call a therapist in because there's a lot of latent anger.
0: You know what? Let it out.
2: When I was a kid, you made a mistake once.
0: What happened?
2: Once.
1: Fool me once.
2: You made that mistake once.
0: Did you get hit as a kid?
2: No. I got one really good spanking,
0: yeah.
2: Which I told you before. I told you the story. We almost burned down my uncle's garage, and I deserved that. I deserved an ass kicking on that one.
0: So
2: that was the only time I ever took a real spanking.
0: It was just the threat that was going to happen again, that threw the
2: fear
0: of God into you.
2: I didn't touch another match until I was 16 and I lit my first cigarette. I wouldn't even go near fire. I was afraid of it. My mother turned the oven on or the stove. I'd be like, I walk away. It's flames. I don't want to be near flames. It worked.
0: It's like Frankenstein.
2: That's how you parent in Rhode Island, baby.
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0: We've all been there. If it's Boston, if it's New York, you have to go to the bathroom. There's nowhere to go.
1: Oh, God.
0: You got to duck into a restaurant, a Dunk's or something. And there's the code on the door. Hey, can I get the code? You got to buy something.
2: Or you go to that gas station to give you the key.
1: Yep.
2: With the 45-pound board of steering,
0: steering wheel on it.
2: Yeah.
1: Hey, if you're going to Salem for Halloween, don't go to the Witch City Mall bathrooms. Okay.
0: Just a tip right there.
1: That's a very big tip.
0: All right, New York is doing something about this, and I applaud it. All right?
2: I don't know what to make of this.
0: Because New York City is one of the worst places to have to go to the bathroom. There was nowhere to go at all.
2: Oh, if you got the squirts, man, you're in rough shape.
0: It's extreme, but yeah, you're right. You're right. But they're doing something about it.
2: All right.
0: They just unveiled something this week. And if you have business to be taken care of, better do it in a hurry.
2: Real quick.
0: Coming up from CLX.

0: 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Chuck Nola Morning Show with Danielle Murr and Tyler. When Haley was going to school in New York, and even before that, Kelly's a big fan of going to the city. So we would take the kids when they were little.
1: Oh, that's nice.
0: And somehow always end up in Times Square, which I absolutely hate.
1: S show.
0: It is absolute such a cesspool there.
1: Yep.
0: You got, you know, all these Mickey Mouse people and what have you jumping up and putting their arm around you, demanding money for a photo that you don't want.
1: Yeah, no, I don't. Please leave me alone.
0: Oh, you don't want to touch anything because it's just nasty. But invariably, every single time, one of the kids would be like, I have to go to the bathroom.
1: Yep.
0: And we're in Times Square.
1: I told you to go before we left the hotel.
0: What are you talking about? All right, let's go over to the McDonald's day. You go to the McDonald's, there's a line out the door, and people aren't buying food.
1: Nope.
0: This is the line for the bathroom? Yeah. Oh, I got a little kid here. Can I get... No.
1: Yep, absolutely not.
0: No, you can't. Then you get inside the McDonald's, and they tell you you have to buy something, which I believe is against the law. But you have to buy a soda or something to get the code for the bathroom.
2: And then against the law?
0: Yeah.
2: All right.
0: You're supposed to be able to use the bathroom for free.
2: Okay.
0: I believe.
1: But... regardless of whether or not you're a customer?
0: I'm pretty sure.

0: $1 million for a one-year pilot project. Modular bathrooms in all five boroughs.
1: These are nice, too.
2: Yeah.
3: Look at the inside.
1: In the video, right?
3: Well, they're nice now.
1: Has like wallpapers.
2: Well,
1: yeah. Flowers in there.
2: And you also make a great point, Tyler. They're nice now, which is why retail and restaurant establishments don't want a million people coming in and using their bathrooms because people destroy them. And then you've got the drug problem, too.
1: Well, they hired another company to regularly clean these.
2: All right. Nice.
1: All right. So they say they're gonna keep up on that. But there's something else, too. You can't be hanging out in there. You got to get going.
0: A QR code gets you in for free. If you don't have a phone, there are tap and go cards.
1: There are tap and go. Where do I get the
2: tap and go? Where do you get that?
1: Hey, can I really got to. You're clenching.
2: Can you tap? Can you tap for me?
1: Where do I get that?
0: Safety features include a smoke detector and a 10-minute time limit per use.
4: Attention, your use time has expired. The door is opening now.
1: What?
3: Yeah.
2: I'm not done.
1: Wait.
3: Pulling your pants up. You haven't gone yet.
1: The beauty of it is when the door opens, you are facing the wide open door.
2: Yes.
1: You're sitting there looking straight ahead.
3: You're not even like off to the side or something.
1: No.
3: You're right there.
1: They did that on purpose.
3: And I'm looking at the picture of the outside picture. What's with all this stuff on the roof? There's like solar panels and everything.
1: To power it. Sure.
3: Four of them?
1: Why not?
3: I mean, Jesus.
1: Why not? But to keep the fan going fresh on that air.
3: Is it air conditioned? I want to know.
2: Question.
3: Because on a hot summer day in Manhattan,
1: it has to be.
3: Most of us have done this at least once.
2: Yeah.
3: That's a brutal heat.
1: But you can't be in there scrolling on your phone.
3: No, but you get a good 10-minute refresher.
1: Just hanging out.
3: Splash a little cold water on your face.
1: I can see you in there. You bring your own hand soap that you always travel with. You keep it like in a little leather case, like it was a cell phone back in the 90s.
3: Yeah, I would carry it.
1: Yeah. And then you're scrolling through your phone.
4: Your use time has expired. The door is opening now.
1: And everybody gets to see you.
3: Do they give you is there a countdown? Like five minutes left?
1: No. That's the
3: 4 minutes left.
1: No.
3: Talk about pressure. It's like trying to poop at gunpoint.
1: And then it opens like the Star Trek doors.
3: I don't know.
5: Do you like hot fudge sundaes?
3: I don't know. That's a rough one. You gotta really hurry up.
1: I like that though.
3: But would you back one out in one of these?
1: If you had to. Yeah.
2: If you couldn't wait?
1: In a hurry.
3: I would just walk into a coffee shop and go, yeah, can I get a, medium cold brew? By the way, bathroom's over there. And then just go annihilate their bathroom.
1: All right, let me ask you this. You're in Times Square.
3: Yeah. Mm-hmm.
1: You had your coffee. You're already walking around.
2: Mm-hmm.
1: You're, there's the M&M store. Let's get some M&Ms for $20. And all of a sudden, it's just, ooh, I got to use this thing. You go over there, you tap your phone or whatever you have to do to get in there.
3: I mean, emergency. If it was an emergency, yes. But I'm usually better prepared than this.
1: Are you going to sit down on that seat?
3: Hell no.
1: Are you hovering?
3: Probably, yeah.
2: Do you have
3: hovering
2: the quad strength to hover?
3: Stretching the cheeks out and hovering? Yes.
1: You're
2: stretching
1: not.
2: Stretching the cheeks out?
1: No,
2: this is I don't know if we have time to get into this.
1: No, you're not.
2: Are you doing that?
3: To keep myself from sitting on a toilet? Yeah.
1: You do that?
6: You're not the guy. You're not the one that lines the seat with toilet paper squares?
1: That's what you do.
3: If they have it in there, I would use that, yeah. But odds are they don't.
1: Would you sit on the paper? Would you add that that flimsy one ply between you and the surface?
3: I would prefer to hover.
1: I have never hovered.
3: It's not on my list of things to do, but if I had to, I would.
2: Can we go back to the cheek spreading for a second?
3: Yeah.
2: I'm intrigued by this. Is this just a strictly hover situation where you would employ this tactic?
3: No, it's actually sort of regular. Yeah, I like to.
2: So you're actively.
1: Wait!
3: I like the door to be open.
1: Wait!
2: You're actively pulling apart your glutes.
3: Yeah, not like far, but like just a little bit. Yeah.
1: Do you do that at home?
3: Sure.
1: Yeah. You do?
3: Yeah.
1: You grab the sides of the gluteus maximus?
2: And you spread it.
1: Yeah. And you tug?
3: Yeah. It keeps the walls cleaner.
2: Yeah.
3: What are you looking at me like that for? You know it does.
1: I've never heard this in my life.
2: Are you passing beer cans? How wide are they?
3: Sometimes you gotta go.
1: Who taught you to do this?
3: I kind of taught myself. I'm self-taught, I gotta be honest.
2: But you're not into... All right.
3: You've never spread them.
1: I have never done that.
3: Oh, you could just try it.
2: Not in that situation.
3: You get a better one. You get a better release sometimes. I'm telling you.
1: I've never felt the need for that.
3: That's kind of, it's my version of a squatty potty. It gets you, I don't know how to explain
2: it,
3: but
2: it gets
3: a better release.
2: But the point of the squatty potty is to lift up your knees to release the hook on the sphincter muscle.
1: It straightens everything.
3: I tend to kind of lean forward a little bit.
2: Well, there's your first problem.
3: Just, I like, I don't know, I like to get this everything stretched.

0: out.
1: So you're leaning forward, and you have a hand on each cheek, and you're pulling.
0: Yes, and not like hard, but like just to open the door a little bit. You want to keep the sides as clean as possible.
2: Can you imagine the robo toilet? The door automatically opens, and he's in the process of doing this, so everybody sees him.
3: Your use time has expired. The door is opening now.
1: Mommy, no! That man, what's he doing?
0: He's spreading his cheeks, honey. I'll teach you how to do it when you get home.
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21: A band down the hatches. You're probably sick of hearing about it already, but I feel like I need to continue to warn you about this nor'easter coming this weekend. Hopefully, it'll actually turn into something, like unlike the rainstorm this past weekend that really didn't materialize all that much.
1: No, it didn't. It was supposed to be a really crappy weekend. Yeah. I was considering not going to Block Island. It was beautiful down there.
21: Gorgeous. Very nice. So forecasters are tracking a powerful coastal storm that could begin to affect greater Boston on Saturday and stick around through early next week, even through Monday and Tuesday. Boston and communities along the north and south shores could see several inches of rain, repeated coastal flooding, and wind gusts reaching 45 to 55 miles per hour. Conditions could be even worse on Cape Cod and the islands, where gusts may approach 70 miles per hour and offshore waves could top 10 feet. Boston Harbor and east-facing beaches like those in Revere, Winthrop, Hull, and Scituate could experience several rounds of flooding and significant coastal erosion during consecutive high tides. So the track of the storm is still subject to change, but anybody with weekend plans around Boston should start working on a backup.
1: And Billy's not pulling out the boat?
0: Wow.
21: All right.
0: The wrong one to ask about that. No, he's going to stay in the boat.
21: He's going to stay on the boat.
0: Yeah. He's going to stay in the boat.
21: He's going to stay on the boat.
0: In case something happens.
1: What does that mean, in case something happens?
0: In case things get out of control, boats are getting too crazy, I think he'll just, you know,
21: untie it.
1: Fire it up.
0: Fire it out into the ocean and see what happens.
1: Sit out in the ocean during a nor'easter.
0: I don't know.
21: Well, it's not like he's in a Boston whaler.
1: No,
21: it's a yacht.
0: It's a yacht.
1: But still, to be out there in those waves in a nor'easter, in a, like, I'm going to say, killer nor'easter.
21: William Costa is an experienced seaman.
1: Is his wife going to be with him?
21: I would assume so. And the dogs.
1: No.
21: Are we bringing the dogs on the boat?
0: I don't know.
21: He's not doing it by himself.
0: He said he's going to be on it. And I'm worried about him.
21: All right. We got to go check in.
1: Yeah. Is there like a webcam we can watch or something?
21: Oh, Billy Live.
0: Just come to my neighborhood. We'll walk over there.
21: All right. You got an umbrella for us?
0: I'll go check him out every once in a while. Make sure he's okay.
21: All right. Sounds good. Speaking of boats, a Carnival cruise passenger who apparently jumped overboard during an anniversary trip has been identified as 56-year-old Thomas Gigler of Southern California. Fellow passenger claims that Gigler spoke about problems in his marriage during a conversation at the ship's bar the night before he disappeared. However, his sister disputes that account, saying Gigler and his wife were getting along well, and the family thinks something unexpected may have happened before we went overboard.
1: He definitely jumped, though.
21: Surveillance video reportedly showed him going overboard from the 11th deck as the ship traveled from Mexico to Long Beach, California. He remains missing, and he's presumed dead.
0: Jeez.
21: Crazy story.
1: On his anniversary?
21: There's got to be more information here. There's got to be more to this.
1: Maybe
21: it's a wild story.
1: Forgot to get a gift or something? I don't know.
21: I'm not sure. MIT has taken the top spot in the new U.S. News World Report college rankings. The Cambridge School's rise ended Princeton University's 15-year run at number one.
1: Yeah,
21: MIT.
1: Baby.
21: Nice work, MIT.
1: MIT!
21: That's what I'm talking about.
1: Give me an M. Give me an I. And a T.
21: The rankings consider factors including graduation rates, student outcomes, faculty resources, and financial support. Several other Massachusetts schools also remain among the country's highest-ranked institutions. We're crushing it.
1: Impressive.
21: 52 degrees in Boston right now. Feels like 45. 45. That is 13 degrees above freezing.
1: 30s up in New Hampshire right now.
21: I was leaving. 30s. I put my little, I don't know, long sleeve thing on this morning, and then I was like, this is not.
1: It's not enough.
21: These are thin sleeves. And then I thought to myself, maybe I'll throw a jacket on. I was like, I can't put a jacket on. It's in the 60s. It was not in the 60s.
1: What do you have, like a down jacket on? What is that?
21: It looks like it is, but it's not. There's no stuffing in this. This is basically a long sleeve.
1: Tyler's
21: t-shirt.
1: In full camo over here.
21: I got the electric blanket on.
1: I'm not going to start talking about the whole temperature thing again. It makes people crazy because they all agree with me.
21: Shut up.
0: I don't at all.
21: It's going to be a windy day with sun, high of 63. I'm Danielle. That's your download.
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0: Well, the interim tag has been removed, and Chad Tracy is now the official 49th manager of the Boston Red Sox. How about we give him the Chuck Nolan Morning Show salute?
22: What do you hear? What do you say?
1: Look at that. He's the new Joe Morgan.
0: He's the... We did have some Tracy magic there for a while when they went on at 32-5 stretch. Outside of that, the Sox are 52-67.
1: That's so bad.
0: Not good at all. Peyton Tolley got the start last night against the Guardians. Opened up the last six games of the season, the last big homestand. He was shaky in the early goings, gave up two runs, but then settled in. Put up zeros after that, went 5 2/3. Sox offense, they're taking a break. They're relaxing for the playoffs.
1: Sputtering.
0: They don't want to give up too much energy, I guess.
1: Well, is that what it is?
0: They scored two runs last night. They have now lost three straight and eight of their last 12. And what's worse is Eric Miller, the pitching's not, what are we doing? The guy was lights out for 14 starts, gave up one run. He's given up six in his last four starts. The hefty lefty needs to go on a diet, I think.
21: Wow.
1: Get Crochet back here.
0: So that's the injury update for the day. Pitched live batting practice yesterday. Looked good. Chad Tracy said he's making good progress. When he's returning, I have no idea. You know they're going to save him for the playoffs.
1: They have to.
0: They're not going to let him pitch in a nor'easter.
1: No.
0: You know? Sadon Rafaela, Wilson Contreras, Aroldis Chapman, all close to returning as well. And we move on. We're going to the playoffs. I mean, who are we going to play? We're either playing the Yankees, who will not have Aaron Judge in the lineup in the wild card.
1: That's
0: round.
1: Unfortunate,
0: yeah,
1: isn't
0: too
1: it?
0: Too bad, isn't
1: Get the
0: it?
1: Bad
0: we
1: calf.
0: wish him the worst.
1: Yeah.
0: And then, or they're going to play whoever wins the National League West, which could either be Houston or Texas.
1: Imagine if because of the storm, they have to play a doubleheader on Monday to get these final games in.
0: They should prepare for it and play an early doubleheader.
1: They should.
0: Play a doubleheader on Friday.
1: How many people would be there? How many people would
0: there's
1: show
0: some,
1: up?
0: There's some big fans that would be there. I think.
1: I just can't imagine saying to Kelly, hey, come on, we got the tickets. Let's go to the game. It's going to be fun.
21: Excuse me?
0: I don't know. This is the woman who
1: wanted
0: to go
1: to... Bring the trash bags.
0: This is the woman who wanted to go to the beach on Block Island when it was 60 degrees. I think she could handle it.
1: It was nice.
0: Wow. Yeah. Finally, in case you were... I know you were online looking, like you're always looking for weird things to buy, Danielle, like sleeves for... L.L. Bean sleeves for coffee cups and things like that.
1: The sweater.
0: If you were looking to buy the tank top that Taylor Swift was wearing at the Chiefs game on Sunday night...
21: No, thank you.
0: The Chiefs Pro Shop has officially sold out. This is what we're doing this year. It's going to be all Taylor Swift and Travis Kelce again.
21: That's nothing new, though.
0: I don't want it anymore.
1: Is she going to go to every game?
0: Probably.
21: That's my husband! She was pointing to the ring. Shut up.
0: Yeah, that
21: this
0: tank
21: is such
0: top,
21: a PR stunt.
0: That's the one she had on. It sold out. Every girl in Kansas City bought it.
21: Taylor Swift is good for the economy.
0: But listen,
21: I'll give her that.
0: She's not going anywhere. From what I saw, she's dropping a new song, I think today or tomorrow or something.
1: Are we going
0: to
1: play it?
0: Oh, yeah. We'll get right on it.
21: She changed her bio. The 000 doesn't mean out of office. Doesn't mean she went down that rabbit hole yesterday. 3 hours, I'll never get back.
0: You have any idea what she's talking about?
1: I have no idea.
21: Somebody does.
0: Sports. I'm Tyler, and this is the Chuck Nolan Morning Show. 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
1: 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You're going to be at the MGM Music Hall March 4th. That means lots of fog, lots of lasers, flying pigs, everything. Yes. What's that smell in the crowd? It's really strong in here. 877-617-100.7. If you'd like to take a crack at going to that show for free, all you have to do is pass Producer Jack's challenge for today, which is...
23: Taylor Swift and nothing but Taylor Swift.
1: Taylor Swift challenge! Or...
23: The one note... challenge. It's a generous one note. I'm going to call it the 1.5 note challenge.
1: So you're saying it's easy. 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
0: Oh, have I got a hump day lined up for you. 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
8: Okay.
1: Britt Floyd. Not Pink Floyd. Britt Floyd. So big, they sell out all over the world.
0: I mean, that might be the biggest cover band ever.
1: It might be.
0: Hmm. Trying to think of one big.
1: It's an event.
0: Australia Pink Floyd is pretty big. But, like, I don't know any others that are that huge.
1: Do you think they, like, fight each other? Like a West Side Story kind of thing? Brits against the Aussies?
0: You think so? Squabble?
1: That'd be cool. Britt Floyd is coming to the MGM Music Hall March 4th. We got your tickets here for the Classic Rock Challenge. 877-617-100.7. Producer Jack has put together the One Note Challenge. Mark in the car. How you doing, Mark?
16: I'm doing all right. How about yourself?
1: Very good. Thank you. Did you get the little coffee sweater, the L.L. Bean coffee sweater that Danielle's desperate to find?
21: Oh, why? Why are you doing this?
1: Because I know it bothers you. No?
21: What are you, Tyler?
1: If you hit the Dunk's drive-thru, just ask if they have one for her. All right, here we go. One note challenge. That's it.
0: That's it. That's all you get.
21: Come on, this is done.
16: Seriously?
1: Yes. We all think this is easy.
0: That's super easy.
1: Come on, Mark, don't let me down. Mark!
16: I got nothing, guys.
1: Nothing!
21: Wonder if Jesse Cash is in the car, because she would know that immediately.
1: Right away?
21: Right away.
0: Who the hell is Jesse Cash?
21: I will tell you after this because it's too big. It's too big of a clue to tell you how I know Jesse.
0: Okay,
1: Megan from Revere. Good morning.
17: Good morning.
1: Here we go, Megan. One note challenge. What is that? It's a big note. It's a fat note. It's a generous.
17: Oh my
1: note.
17: God!
0: Come on.
17: Can you say it again, please? That's a Taylor Swift song.
0: Huh?
1: Is it a what song? Taylor Swift song? What?
21: No, it's not.
1: That sounds like a Taylor Swift song.
21: Well, we made the joke earlier.
1: I know we did, yeah.
17: I'm sorry.
1: It's all right.
17: Let's see. No, I don't know. Sorry.
1: No?
0: Meg, you got to at least take a guess.
1: A lot of confusion there.
0: I know.
1: Is that hard? I thought that was really easy today.
21: I thought.
0: This is God. Insanely
21: so
0: easy.
21: So easy.
0: And you're getting PTSD from this. I know you
21: Oh,
0: are.
21: My God. It's Pavlovian.
0: Yeah.
21: It's Pavlovian.
1: All right, let's go with Paige in Somerville. Paige, good morning.
19: Hi, good morning.
1: Here we go.
0: Let's go, Paige.
1: The hell is that?
21: I might have to leave the room.
19: I think that's Pour Some Sugar on Me by Def Leppard.
0: Oh, you think so?
1: Danielle, get up on the counter. Come on.
21: No, I can't get up on the bar because the city of Boston won't let us dance on the bar without a cabaret license. So I have to fight my way through the crowd at Coyote Ugly with Jesse Cash to get to the stupid stage that they made us build on the opposite side of the friggin' bar.
1: Just for old time's sake, would you get up on the counter in the studio?
21: Yeah, last time it. I did that, I tore my meniscus. So.
1: Come on.
21: It's not a double heel.
20: Your meniscus. Meniscus.
1: Paige, congratulations. You're going to see Britt Floyd at the MGM Music Hall March 4th.
19: Thank you.
1: Well,
19: my first grade class is going to be so excited when I tell them I'm on. I've been telling them and I've been calling every morning.
21: Yay.
1: That's awesome. Thanks for sticking with it. Hang on. Don't go anywhere. Get another pair of tickets and another challenge awaiting you coming up at 8:10. But before we get there, am I the a-hole? On the way from ZLX.

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5: Remember, if you have something festering in your soul, something that you did that you're not quite sure about, you can share it with us. 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
6: You can spread your cheeks like Tyler and eliminate that from your soul.
5: People are texting about that, how disturbing that was.
6: Oh, that's got to be the video today.
7: I'm not the only one that does it.
5: Yes, you are.
6: In a sitting position, you might be.
7: No, I know other guys that do it.
6: You do, and how did this come up in conversation?
7: Guys talk about things they do in the bathroom. It happens. Girls talk about weird girl things. Guys talk about weird guys.
5: I've never had a conversation where somebody told me that they spread their cheeks.
6: Now, I had an ex that used to send a daily photo of his dump to his buddies. I will co-sign that guys do this stuff.
5: Now I have this visual of Tyler looking like one of those ski jumpers coming down the ramp.
6: No, he's like the little yodeler guy, the hiker on the Price is Right. Don't go over the top.
5: 877
7: more accurate.
5: 877-617-100.7. 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
6: I think every non-smoker has at some point in their career worked with smokers. And every time they see the smokers go outside to rip a butt, you're like, really? Again?
5: It's always that fresh smell of smoke when they come back. Yeah. Like, oh, jeez.
7: Dude, I've been both.
6: I know you have. Yeah. Yes, I know you have. Yes. So I'll be curious to see what your thoughts are on this particular situation that we're hearing about, courtesy of Paul in Taunton, because he's had it. Paul writes, I work for a big HVAC company in their main office in the accounts department. One of the admins, we'll call her Patty, is always going outside for smoke breaks. I'm talking 15, 20 times a day. Drives me nuts. I look at it as stealing company time. Our bosses are all over people for not taking too much extra time during lunches, etc., so I don't know why Patty gets special treatment. She's never around when you need her. Our health insurance makes smokers pay an additional premium, and electing that is on the honor system. Ours does the same. I don't know if that's a universal thing.
7: I think it's a universal thing, yeah. I used to always lie.
6: Well.
5: Because they ask about cigars.
7: I still lie. Yeah.
5: He just said that.
7: Yeah.
5: Jack, will you save that?
7: Yeah.
6: I happened to overhear Patty talking recently in the kitchen with a newer employee who also smokes, who was lamenting the policy. And she said, oh, don't even worry about that. Just say you don't smoke. That's what I do. They never check.
7: Look, they don't.
6: It's fraud.
5: It's fraud.
6: You're being fraudulent.
7: Hey. If you can get away with it, kid.
5: You are stealing from the company is what you're doing.
6: That's like 50, 60 bucks a month.
7: They've stole my soul for the last decade or two.
5: All right, I'm going to stop you right now, okay?
6: Pulling back the curtain a little far here, guys.
5: I don't know what's going on today, but it's just something about you. You're being way too honest.
6: It's on edge.
7: Our guy from Taunton's having a problem.
6: Yeah. All right, so Paul continues, that really set me off, so I went in to have a meeting with one of the managers. I'm not supposed to know this, but evidently now they're talking about pulling her health insurance coverage altogether because she made fraudulent assertions that she wasn't a smoker. I think it's justice served with a few of the guys I work with, who also can't stand this broad, by the way, say that I should have just kept my mouth shut. Am I the a-hole for squealing on Patty? Patty's in quotes.
5: Patty. Patty, Patty, Patty. Wow, if she's going out 20 times a day, she's doing a pack a day at work.
6: That's like finishing one, turning it around, lighting the other one with
5: eight
6: the butt
5: hours?
6: End. Yeah, that's a lot of Purell.
7: A pack a day is a lot. A pack a day at work is ridiculous.
6: Yeah. 8 hours? Nine hours? Yeah. 10 even?
7: Yeah.
6: That's a lot.
5: I wonder if they have as nice a smoking situation as we have outside our building, which is an old converted bus cover.
7: It's a bus stop.
5: One of those bus stop covers.
7: You ever walk by it?
5: It's so sad.
7: There's been times when I've taken my dog in, and she poops outside, and I put it in the poop bag, and that's like the nearest garbage can, and you walk into it, and it's like, I'd rather smell the poop.
6: Yeah.
7: It's
6: so intense.
8: I thought that was actually a bus stop.
7: It used to be.
6: Yeah, not now.
5: No.
7: It's so horrendous.
6: Yeah.
7: Oh.
5: What's sad is in the winter, seeing people sit, there's a little bench in there, and they're sitting in there smoking alone.
7: Dude, I used to be that guy, shaking like a leaf outside. Just trying to get a couple of drags in so I could run back inside.
8: There's always so many people out there, too. Yeah. I really thought that was a bus stop.
5: Mm-hmm. Yeah. Get a parking
6: lounge.
7: Yep.
5: With Paul's situation, is he the a-hole for doing that? I understand his anger and his frustration of all that, but maybe that was a little too far.
6: It's also maybe, you know, I wouldn't do this. I would just kind of grumble about it to my coworkers and be like, wow, what a bitch. Can't believe, you know, she's getting away with this. I don't know that I would escalate it to management to give them the heads up because they all know she smokes. Like, everybody at that company knows that Patty, quote unquote, is a smoker and goes out many times a day. So if management's not double checking to see, oh, did she cop to being a smoker on the health insurance thing?
5: Yeah, but I bet that bypasses the whole corporate.
6: Yeah, true. Yeah, if they have online sign-ups, they're not even looking.
5: Yeah, it goes to the health insurance company. So they're the ones who are looking.
6: I think she's definitely an a-hole for skirting the extra fee because it's there for a reason. Because you cost more money, but...
5: So you're saying that Tyler's an a-hole because he does that.
6: I mean, you could have just stopped that sentence at a-hole.
7: It's not fair at all.
6: Yeah, I think that's an a-hole move.
7: Wow.
5: It's fraud.
6: It is fraud. There's a whole...
5: Punishable.
6: Thing that you have to check the box and say, yeah, I attest under penalty, perjury, pain,
5: yeah.
6: Pineal glands,
7: yeah.
6: Spreading your cheeks.
7: I'm a criminal.
5: And you do it.
7: I'm a criminal. Mm. I'm the only one. Are you kidding me?
5: What an outlaw.
6: Oh, no, definitely not.
7: Kidding me? Everybody does it. It's like tearing the tag off a mattress. That's the equivalent of how bad a crime that is.
5: I don't
7: is.
5: Think
6: so.
5: Well,
6: you can do it once you buy it. Nobody ever reads the fine print.
5: You know what it does? It makes all of our health insurance costs go up.
7: Oh, I'm the reason.
5: Yes.
6: Yeah, you and your lung darts.
7: Okay.
5: You and your smoking cronies.
7: Dude, a fine cigar every once in a while is a nice thing, okay? Don't take it. That's all I got left at this
6: point.
7: Yeah,
6: but you're a former
5: that's
6: smoker.
5: That's all I got left.
7: Don't take it away from me.
6: That's true.
5: So you're saying that he should not have done that?
7: No, I don't. No, actually, I have no problem with him doing it at all. I think the real a-hole is whoever ratted him out. What are you doing? Mind your business. Who cares? What do I care? Are you going to rat me out to corporate?
6: He didn't get ratted out.
7: Well, say that again, though. What happened?
6: In case you're just joining us, Paul and Taunton works for a big HVAC company in their accounts department. This one, Patty, quote unquote, not her real name, is an admin who takes 15 to 20 smoke breaks a day.
7: That's absurd.
6: He overheard her tell a new coworker in the kitchen that they don't need to voluntarily disclose that they're a smoker on their health insurance policy, which costs more money per month if you smoke. Mm-hmm. She said they never check it, just don't sign up for it. So he went to one of the managers and said, hey, Patty did not check off the fact that she's a smoker on the health insurance. She's not paying the extra premium. So now they're looking at revoking her health insurance coverage.
7: All right, so the guy that wrote the email is the rat.
6: Yeah.
7: And he's
6: yeah.
7: the a-hole.
6: Yeah. Yeah.
7: Plain it. That's easy.
5: It. This plain and simple.
7: Easy a-hole. What do you want to do next? You want to play a song? You want to go to commercials? What do you want to do?
5: Wow. So,
6: easy a-hole? Is that when you... Never mind.
7: Okay.
5: So there's poor Patty, who's obviously has a problem smoking, and now she has no health insurance.
6: Maybe she's on a fixed income.
7: Yeah, I think that's terrible.
6: Did you ever think of that?
7: Leave her alone. This guy's a jerk.
5: Here comes Patty.
1: Yeah.
5: Yeah.
7: I mean, clearly she needs help. Smoking a pack a day at work. That's
6: maybe absurd. It's a stressful work environment. Maybe she's dealing with Paul every day and she's like, oh.
5: What about that?
6: Know?
7: Yeah.
6: I already explained to you how to do this, Paul.
7: Wait, so what do you think? He's okay and she's the a-hole?
5: No, I think he went too far. Yeah.
6: I think he went too far, too. I think this is kind of it's not your place to do it thing.
5: Yeah.
6: Especially if it's not if it were affecting the cost of his premiums directly, then I can see like, all right, this is a financial burden for everybody. But if it's just across the board and she's just saving herself 50, 60 bucks a month, I think that's kind of mind your business.
5: Yeah.
7: And can't we just live in a world where people mind their own damn business?
6: No.
7: Mind your business.
5: That's not what it's about.
7: Just mind your business. This isn't hurting anybody.
5: 877-617-100.7. Call or text or leave us a talk back on the free iHeartRadio app. What do you think about Patty being without health insurance thanks to Paul?
1: Yeah.

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1: Man, smoking has changed. Remember, it was just a absolutely accepted thing to be a smoker. Nobody thought anything about it. You go into a bar, you open the door, you can see the cloud come out.
2: Woo!
1: Now you're a pariah. We got the story of Paul from Taunton, who works in an office in an HVAC company, and Patty also works there, but she's always saying, I'll be right back. She takes multiple smoke breaks per day. Up to 20?
3: Yes.
1: 20?
3: Yeah, pack a day. Pack a day, because it's so stressful dealing with these idiots.
4: That's insane. I mean, I've worked with people, and I've watched them go out maybe 5 or 6 times a day.
1: Yeah.
4: But 20 times?
1: 20 times. And each time, that fresh waft of she just smoked the cigarette comes back with her. Oh, God.
4: I think on, like, when I was a, you know, pretty normal smoker, I smoked probably a pack a day total. I would go out there maybe 4 or 5 times a day.
1: Yeah. It's a lot.
4: It's a lot. I mean, one cigarette a day is too much. But 20, that's just, oof. Oh. What happens the rest of the day? Does she rip a whole pack at home?
1: Oh, she must have a face like a baked apple. I'm just saying. So, Patty was talking to somebody else who smokes. They were, it's that time where you get to sign up for your health insurance. It's like,
3: open enrollment.
1: Man, that sucks. We don't get the discount because we're smokers. Patty's like, what are you talking about?
3: What are you talking about?
5: Yeah.
3: Don't worry about
1: just
3: it.
1: Just say you don't smoke.
3: It's like Marge's sisters in The Simpsons.
1: Bukowski, you got to get your paperwork in. So she lies on her health insurance discount, and Paul has kind of had it with the whole Patty thing. So he went to HR and says, hey, just so you know,
3: psst,
1: she's lying about not being a smoker. She's out there being a living chimney every single day.
3: You know she's doing it, like, right next to the side door. So even if you think you're far away, like, you gotta walk by that.
1: Does she ever do the Casey Affleck where she has the hand outside the door?
3: Yeah.
4: The Dunkin' commercial.
3: Yeah, because it's so cold.
4: Now, nowadays, like, you have to go far away from the building.
3: Yeah.
4: Like, our bus stop, smoking stop, whatever it is.
3: Yeah.
4: That's far enough away from the building.
1: Yeah. It is. It is.
3: It's like 60 feet.
1: So now...
4: they got a covered situation over there.
3: Yeah.
1: The company's like, oh, really? Thanks for the tip, Paul. And now they're looking into maybe revoking her health insurance. And let's face it, she needs health insurance.
5: Yeah.
3: COPD. 774 texter says, I think they would definitely get Patty for lying on the health insurance application, but I think they should also pressure her for encouraging the new employee to take that strategy as well as taking too many breaks. I think it's a triple violation. Patty just seems to be an a-hole overall.
1: What if the company did the right thing and said, you know what, we're going to pay for a smoking cessation program?
3: It's not like
1: help you quit.
3: That's like when everybody has to go to sensitivity training, though. Nobody wants that.
4: No.
3: Nobody wants that.
1: How about that, or you lose your insurance?
3: Yeah.
1: So maybe he did a good thing. He saved her life.
4: I don't know. I think 781 texter here has pretty much hit the nail on the head. Paul, you are a crybaby bitch.
3: Wow. Mm.
1: All right.
4: I mean, would you rat anybody out for this?
1: If I didn't
3: I would complain about, like, I'd go to Ashley at Jammin' and complain, and we'd sit there and yak about it for an hour, but I don't know that I'd execute on anything.
1: Would you do it anonymously? If you could?
3: No. I don't know that I'd go that far, because it's not my business. Again, if it were affecting me, and I had to pay more money in my health insurance premiums, yeah, then I'm going to speak up and be like, listen, this is not okay. But if it's not affecting me...
1: Yeah, but...
3: And in, I don't want to say anything about our company, but, you know, you work for a lot of big corporate conglomerates. It's a lot about the bottom line thing, right? So I'm like, hey, that's your bottom line issue to figure out, because whatever.
1: Yeah, but Paul obviously doesn't like Patty. She's going out 20 times a day, getting behind on her work. And she comes over with the phone. Hey, look at this video, and leans into it.
3: Is this real?
5: Yeah.
1: Isn't that funny?
3: There's a dog riding a tricycle running from the cops, and she thinks it's real.
1: Patty, that smell, you're killing me over here.
3: She's got the dead tooth smell.
4: When a smoker breathes on you like that.
6: I don't know if Paul's an a-hole, but I think what he needs to do is have a cigarette and chill out.
3: Maybe you got to get a vape, Paul. Maybe that's it. Get a watermelon-scented vape, and it'll fix everything.
7: Hey, Tyler, I think you are the a-hole. Pay attention when Danielle talks, will you?
3: Yeah.
4: Oh,
3: he's got a hearing issue, all right?
4: We got sidetracked in the middle of her whole a-hole intro.
3: You lost the thing.
4: Who is that guy? Ban him.
8: Wow. Paul's definitely the a-hole. Stay in your lane and mind your business. Don't be a snitch. If she's going out there to smoke 10, 15, 20 times a day, someone's going to notice it from management. Yeah. Let it handle itself. Don't snitch her out to HR about her smoking and affect her health insurance. Worry about yourself.
1: I can hear it. He's a smoker.
3: 100%.
4: He's lighting an unfiltered palm oil as we speak. If someone did this to you, Chuck,
1: yeah,
4: or Danielle,
1: yeah,
4: would you? What would you say to them?
3: I'd make their life hell in a weird, subtle way that they would never figure out.
4: What would you do? Yeah, you're
3: I can't reveal my methods.
4: You're a little diabolical.
1: But if you did find out that they did that to you?
4: Are we looking at 4/tires?
3: No, there's nothing I can do about it.
1: No, there's nothing you can do about it.
3: Because I'm already committing fraud by lying about the smoking premium.
1: You got to talk to them. Like, why did you do that? Why would you do that to me?
3: Oh, see, I don't have a problem with confrontation, so I wouldn't mind speaking to the person. But also, what's that going to solve? Then it just creates more drama. I would rather them fear, because you know, Paul, he seems like he's a little bit of a hardo, but he might be kind of fearful of the getting found out thing. I would just want them to panic. Every time I talk to them, just dial up the niceness. Be extra nice.
4: No, not and the just, syrupy niceness.
3: Yes, syrupy niceness, and that'll make them feel so bad. And then eventually, they'll cave and be like, you know, it's so nice of you to come to my great-grandmother's funeral and send this big flower arrangement. I narked you out years ago. I know.
1: That is so detailed, and you're so animated talking about it worries me. Again, I'm going to say it. I think you're a serial killer.
4: Yeah.
3: No.
1: Yeah, you say no.
3: No, I could never take the life.
1: She has a lot of trash cans out at her house.
4: There's a 5-part miniseries coming from you about you.
1: Lee from Weymouth, good morning.
2: Hey, good morning. How are you today?
1: Good. What do you think about Paul?
2: Well, I think that Paul is absolutely 100% right. However, the company is not going to be able to do anything probably because of HIPAA regulations. It's not their business, technically.
3: I don't know that this falls under HIPAA, though.
4: Does it?
2: I don't know. That's why I'm thinking.
3: No. Because they're not sharing privileged health information.
1: Would it be the company itself or the health insurance company?
3: Right. But also, this is a disclosure.
1: Yeah.
3: So I don't know how much the company needs to get involved, you know, whether it's contracted out to the health insurance company, if they're involved in that at all. But I would assume there's some kind of paperwork, documentation, whatever, that holds the company liable for non-disclosure.
1: Maybe somebody from HR out there can tell us.
3: Maybe.
1: Paul in the car. Good morning, Paul.
9: Hey, good morning, guys. Love the show.
1: Thank you, Paul. Before you get started, please turn your head and cough.
5: Yeah.
9: Anyway, I'm a Paul, and I'm kind of embarrassed this guy's a Paul because, you know, I think he's definitely the a-hole. It didn't affect him. It doesn't affect him. He'll get caught. She'll get caught eventually. So, you know, he's kind of like the guy in front of me on 128 North. He just cut me off. He's an a-hole. So
3: give us the license plate. No, just kidding. Don't.
9: Yeah. Just move on. There's other things in life to worry about than, you know, snitch to HR like a little baby.
1: I got to agree. I think
3: little
1: it was too
3: baby.
1: Far.
3: Baby.
1: Obviously, he's bitter about something.
4: I want to know what the revenge is. How do you get revenge on this guy? What do you do?
3: Patty's just going to blow smoke in his face. I don't know.
5: Yeah.
4: Snitches get stitches.
1: 877-617-1007. 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
4: I don't know if you've heard, they're not making that big of a deal out of it. We got a nor'easter coming this weekend.
5: Channel 5 already had two people out there before it got light, standing by the water's edge. Yeah, it's coming in. Look at the waves. We got white caps.
4: Yep.
5: We got white caps.
4: Yep.
5: It's Wednesday.
4: Yeah. Okay. It's all right, though.
2: They're on the scene, baby.
4: They'll be back out there on Saturday with the surfers and the onlookers.
5: All day long.
4: The guy that goes down with the family with the ring. You know, I figured we'd come down here and look at the waves are crazy.
5: Bought your boxer, Joe. You've been down here for 6 hours.
4: Yeah, we listen.

0: We love you guys. Every day we watch your TV station. So Boston and communities along the north and south shores could see several inches of rain, repeated coastal flooding, and wind gusts reaching 45 to 55 miles per hour. Conditions on the Cape and islands could be even worse. You might see 70 mile per hour wind gusts. So you got to prep. Got to get ready. Yep. You got to take the pergola down.
1: Everybody take the pergola down.
0: Okay. Usually I wait until like Columbus Day for that, but it's going to have to come down early because I can't have it flying away.
1: Oh, the trees are just going to get stripped.
2: Yeah. It'll be fun.
0: Yeah. And it's not, and it's going to be like green leaves. It's not going to be the easy to pick up crunchy leaves. It's the green leaves that get wet and heavy, and that's going to be a pain in the ass.
1: And it's going to make it look like winter even faster.
0: Oh. That means the porch lights that the people diagonally behind me have that stay on all night long are going to be lighting up my bedroom for the foreseeable future. Great. Can't wait. A new lawsuit accuses Rockland contractor Mark Dysick of collecting millions of dollars in rebates for work he allegedly never performed.
1: Allegedly.
0: So utility companies claim that Dysick repeatedly submitted applications through his company, MWD Heating and Air Conditioning, stating that qualifying heat pumps had been installed at commercial properties. So that's a big nut.
1: That's a big one.
0: Okay. Investigators say some of those systems were never installed, while others used different equipment that did not qualify for rebates under the MassSave program. The alleged scheme totaled $7.7 million.
1: Man, if this guy did this, he had it down to a science, because I got the heat pump last year, and for me to get the rebate, I must have filled out 20 different forms.
0: Yes, a lot of paperwork.
1: So this guy, if he did it, it to the tune of $7.7 million, that's a lot of work to make that much money.
0: That's a lot of alleged work. Yeah, and he probably thought he was getting away with it scot-free. So he's not publicly responded to those allegations. Social media influencer Braden Peters, better known online as Clavicular, has been charged with raping a 17-year-old girl at his family's home in Chatham. Police say he gave the teenager vodka during a live stream, despite knowing that she was underage, and she later awoke to him sexually assaulting her. He's also charged with administering a substance for sex, as well as providing alcohol to a minor. He has denied related allegations in a civil lawsuit and is scheduled to be arraigned October 14th.
1: Creepy looking guy.
0: He's a weird looking dude. It's the looks maxing thing.
1: You look like the incels. You look like a brunette Stretch Armstrong. It's just weird.
0: Yeah, it's an odd look. It's a very odd look, but we'll see what happens in court. There's a very interesting situation playing out in Greenfield. It's a place called Last Ditch Bar and Arts Venue. They've had a mask requirement in place for a long, long, long, long time, like across the board, it seems. It's an LGBTQ bar, normally requires the face coverings, but they've been dealing with challenges when it comes to getting people in the door. Business hasn't been great. The economy, not that great for a lot of people. So they were figuring it out. It's actually a really sad situation from the beginning because there were a couple of owners. One person stepped in to help and then wound up taking over the ownership of the bar. And they were like, I had no intention of ever owning this place. I was just trying to help my friends. They took out a $50,000 business loan toward the bar.
1: Oh my God.
0: This woman's, I think, working like four jobs, living in her car to like try to pay off stuff. It's an absolute nightmare.
1: And from what I saw, it had to be a K95 mask, which is very specific.
0: Very specific.
1: You couldn't just throw on the paper mask you can buy at CVS.
0: Correct.
2: That's the legit one.
1: That's the legit, uncomfortable one.
0: Yes. So what they did was, in order to try to increase business, was announce, okay, one day a week on Saturdays, it'll be mask optional. And people in the community freaked the F out. They accused the bar of creating an unsafe environment. They called the decision eugenicist. They organized a boycott. One person even commented online that they hoped the bar would be firebombed.
1: Oh, come on.
0: So then the owners put out an apology, and then they hit another wave of criticism because they didn't include alternative text with the apology that will help visually impaired readers be able to see the context of what's being posted. So there was a community Zoom meeting held about this. Two of the bar's three owners have since left the business. It's an absolute nightmare.
1: Oh, that place is going to shut down.
0: 100%. There's no way they survived this.
1: I can't believe they were still wearing masks.
0: Yeah.
1: Here, September 23rd, 2026.
0: Yes.
1: And still had a mask policy.
0: Still had a mask policy.
1: And especially with drinking, alcohol is way down.
0: Yeah.
1: Gen Z is not drinking.
0: They don't drink.
1: They're doing edibles and stuff. So that's a tough business.
0: Very tough business.
2: They'll drink. Give them time.
1: They'll get over it.
2: Once they realize edibles aren't really the long-lasting thing they need to be, and you really just need a cocktail once in a while, they'll get into it.
1: Do you want to say something?
2: No.
1: Okay.
2: No.
0: Remember how high on the horse he was about when he stopped drinking? Remember that? So insufferable.
1: Long.
0: Like 9 months of I don't drink.
1: Started with the 5 milligram edible once on the weekend.
0: And yeah.
1: Then it wasn't enough. You know what? I'm gonna have
0: second
1: two.
0: One.
1: Yeah.
2: Oh, I was having three sometimes. Then I started having dark thoughts, and I was like, I got to get back to the booze.
0: And then you remember that first weekend? He was like, yeah, I drank.
2: Yeah. And it was glorious.
0: It was great. I prefer you on the booze.
2: I'll never walk away from me. I'll never leave you again.
0: Thank God.
1: Well, roll the credits. The end. Happy ending.
0: The end. Carnival passenger who apparently jumped overboard during an anniversary trip has been identified as 56-year-old Thomas Gigler of Southern California. Now, a fellow passenger claims that he spoke about problems in his marriage during a conversation they had at the bar the night before he disappeared. His sister disputes that account, saying Gigler and his wife were getting along well. It's possible she didn't know if there was something going on.
1: Right.
0: You know, or they're just trying to be like, no, everything was great. There were no problems whatsoever. Who knows? Who knows what the situation was?
1: And they bought the drink package. So he's hanging out at the bar. She wants to go back to the room.
0: Yeah.
1: I'm going to
0: get my
1: here.
0: Money's worth.
1: So he's out there drinking his face off.
0: Yeah,
1: he starts talking to these other people on the ship.
0: Yep.
1: And just starts unloading on them because the bartender doesn't want to hear it anymore.
0: Mm-hmm. So the family thinks something may have happened mentally shortly before he went overboard. Surveillance video reportedly shows him going overboard from the 11th deck as the ship traveled from Mexico to Long Beach, California. They did search for him. No luck. He remains missing, and he is presumed dead.
1: He's gone.
0: What a tragic story.
1: That's awful.
0: I know. MIT has taken the top spot in the U.S. News and World Report college rankings. The Cambridge School's rise ended Princeton University's 15-year run at number one. They're out. Ousted. The rankings consider factors including graduation rates, student outcomes, faculty resources, and financial support. Several other schools in Massachusetts also remained among the country's highest-ranked institutions.
1: What about their football team, though?
0: Don't know.
2: They got a good field hockey team.
0: Well.
1: I wish they had a football team. I would watch that.
0: That would be something else.
2: I don't know.
0: Oh, boy. All right. Finally, Christina Pike, a woman in Tennessee, scheduled to be executed by lethal injection September 30th for the 1995 murder of a 19-year-old girl named Colleen Slemmer. It was a friend of hers. They had gotten into some kind of argument. Pretty brutal story behind this, but she's been in jail ever since. And I think if they go forward with this execution, to be the first woman put to death in Tennessee since 1819.
1: Wow.
0: Yes.
2: You really got to screw up.
0: You really do. So her lawyers have filed she's scheduled to be executed via lethal injection. Her lawyers have filed a 226-page clemency petition asking that her sentence be reduced to life without parole. And they're also asking for an all-female team to carry out the injection procedure, citing PTSD that she had connected to childhood abuse by men. It's a weird, complicated story. Yeah.
2: What?
0: But it'll be interesting to see, A, whether they actually move forward with this execution, and B, whether they honor that request.
1: Is that supposed to happen this weekend or something?
0: September 30th, yeah. So
2: what other kind of execution is there nowadays? Isn't everything lethal injection? I mean, they don't like do guillotines anymore or the electric chair.
1: No, they might do the electric. I think you have a choice.
0: I think certain places don't do the electric chair because they've ruled it out.
1: But I think they give you a choice if it isn't available in that state.
2: Gas chamber, is that still a thing?
1: I don't know.
2: I'm curious.
0: Okay.
2: Because that should be the next check-in. If you had to go if you got the death penalty,
0: that's dark.
2: Which way do you want to go? We got to do that one at some point.
0: All right.
2: I'm putting it on the list. Okay. Put it on the board, Jack.
0: You know, we still haven't done this one.
1: Can you imagine some of the answers we would get?
0: Yes.
2: So every morning when we sit down and plan out the show, what are we doing for a check-in
0: Skydive,
2: today?
0: No parachute.
2: That's going to be every day I'm going to say that.
0: So no state in the U.S. currently uses the electric chair as its primary method of execution. However, 9 states still keep it on the books as an alternative or a backup choice. I don't think this list of states will shock you that much. Alabama, Arkansas, Florida, okay. Kentucky, Louisiana, Mississippi, Oklahoma, South Carolina, and Tennessee.
2: Real shocker there.
0: They're all kind of centralized in a certain area.
1: They all have old Sparky ready to go.
0: Yes.
2: Hey, dust off the chair. Chuck wants to get fried. Let's go.
0: In South Carolina.
3: Sponge on the head.
0: In South Carolina, the electric chair becomes the default method if the state cannot get the drugs needed for lethal injection.
1: How about instead of how you want to decide to be executed?
0: Jesus.
1: We were talking last meals before. Remember we had that story about the guy with the last meal?
0: Yeah.
1: And one guy ordered like $600 worth of food and never ate it?
0: Yeah, and then he wrecked it for everybody else.
1: Yeah. What would be your last meal?
2: We could do that too. I think the method of execution is still the best.
0: We did that though.
2: I think we did that.
0: We did last meal because I said I'm going to have like the steak, the potatoes, all the other stuff in a parliament.
1: Yeah. All right. In a parliament.
2: The method of execution is the next check-in.
1: You like that?
2: I like that.
0: Look at how giddy he is. He's even more giddy than he was talking about cheek spreading.
2: Well, you could get like really creative with it and say, I'll just throw myself off the Tobin. Like you could risk.
1: That's creative.
0: That's not a guarantee.
1: That's so creative.
2: It doesn't have to be a traditional choice.
1: Can I pick out yours?
2: Like I'm going to like jump off a helicopter and get my head caught in the propellers. Like it doesn't have to be a traditional method.
1: Here's what I want for you. One arm tied to one horse, one arm tied to another horse.
2: Yeah.
1: And I'm the one who gets the El Gideon.
0: Oh.
2: That's what I'm saying. Or you could go like Leo in the Revenant. Just
0: with
2: get attacked. Yeah, you get attacked by a bear.
1: Just throw you in with a bear?
2: Yeah, like there's so many great ways you can die.
1: Great ways.
0: Yeah. No. I want Tyler to be in a Gerald's Game situation. In a cabin in upstate New York.
1: And the German Shepherd walks in?
0: Handcuffed to the bed.
2: There's so many. That's what I'm saying. You got to get creative.
0: Got to be glove. Glove. Yeah.
2: That should be the check-in, too. Not only do you have to pick a way, you can't pick a traditional way. You can't say electric chair. You can't say guillotine.
1: Settle down.
2: We're going to... Let's flush this one out, Jack.
0: Are you going to need a nap after that tirade?
1: Death by cheek separation.
2: All right, we got to get to sports. People want to know what's going on.
0: Do they?
1: 55
0: degrees in Boston right now. Feels like 47. It's going to be sunny but windy today. High of 64. Of course, we have a big nor'easter coming in this weekend. So batten down the hatches.
1: Batten.
0: Damn it. I'm Danielle, that's your download.
3: 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Now. 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
2: We are kicking off this very abbreviated sports report with the official Chuck Nolan Morning Show salute to the official 49th manager of your Boston Red Sox, Chad Tracy.
5: What do you hear? What do you say?
1: Talk about a guy earning the job.
2: Oh, my God. 22 years, he said. Just languishing in the minors.
1: They're not saying what he's making, but I hope he got a big fat raise.
2: I'm sure he got a big fat raise. He got a 3-year contract, runs through 2029 with a club option for 2030. And here's what Tracy had to say about why that long journey to get there was worth it.
6: Because I love the game of baseball, and I love sharing knowledge with players, and I love being a part of a locker room, and I love being around baseball players.
1: I think the players really like him, too.
2: They do. They seem to dig him. And Craig Breslow, who just, you know, he feels like he's Joe Genius right now. Of course, he had to chime in as well.
7: Chad and I have had some conversations, but it became pretty clear early on that Chad was the right person at the right time to lead this group. We did our best to make sure that any conversations that took place about his future, our future together, we didn't allow to become a distraction given what we were trying to accomplish on the field.
1: I want to take you back to the beginning of June when I believe you were talking about his execution.
2: Mm-hmm.
1: Get him out of town. Oh, sell the team.
2: Like I was the only one? Like you didn't think the same thing?
0: Well, we all did.
2: Everybody did. It's not over yet because let's be honest. This great summer that we just had was only 32 games. They went 32-5. Outside of that, they're 52-67. And they've now lost 3 straight in 8 of their last 12. They are stumbling into the playoffs right now.
1: All right, but the playoffs are a brand new season. Clean slate.
2: They lost again last night.
1: Clean
2: slate. 3-2. All right. They lost to the Guardians the beginning of their last 6 games of the season, last 2 homestands. Eric Miller pitched in the 9th. This guy was automatic for 14 games. Only gave up 1 run. All of a sudden, he's given up 6 runs in the last 4 games.
1: It's distracted. They're thinking about the playoffs. Think about what they're going to eat.
2: Is the hefty lefty thinking about what's for dinner? Is that what's going on?
7: Yes.
2: Yeah. So anyway, they lost last night 3-2. They're back at it tonight. 7 o'clock on ESPN. We're on the worldwide stage. Sonny Gray gets the start. And I'll tell you what, when we get to the playoffs, which, of course, we're in the playoffs, we're either playing the Yankees, or if they stumble enough and go to the last wild card spot, we'll play the winner of the the American League West, which will either be Houston or Texas. We'll see.
1: We'll also see how this weekend plays out with the Nor'easter, and they got to get these games, and I don't know what they're going to do.
2: And who's going to pitch? Is Garrett Crochet going to pitch before the regular season is over, or are they going to wait for the playoffs? He pitched live batting practice yesterday. Chad Tracy said he's making good progress. He was pitching in the 90s. He looked good. Get him out there. Let's go. What are we waiting for?
1: Let's go!
2: Also, injury-prone Seydon Rafaela, Wilson Contreras, and Aroldis Chapman are also close to returning. All right, that's your Red Sox report. I got nothing else for you. Patriots don't play until Sunday. That's sports. I'm Tyler. This is the Chuck Nolan Morning Show.
1: Classic Rock Challenge. Let's go. It's driven by your Massachusetts Jeep dealer. We got Britt Floyd coming into the MGM Music Hall on March 4th. Producer Jack, what do we have to do to get him in there?
8: The 1, 2, 3, 4, 5, and 5.
0: Oh.
1: 5 and 5.
8: Must get 3 out of 5. And if you've been listening to the show since the very beginning this morning, we've already given out a couple of the answers.
1: Ooh.
2: We've played.
8: Hint, hint.
2: Yes, yes.
1: It's a bit of a recap.
2: Yes.
1: All right. 5 songs, 5 seconds. You just have to get 3 of them, title and artist correct. You're going. 877-617-1007. You got the Classic Rock Challenge coming up next with ZLX.

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4: Okay.
9: Challenge time it is. All right, maybe you've listened to the challenge, but you haven't actually participated.
10: Right.
9: 877-617-100.7. Let's hear from you. You good at it? Prove it! We're playing for tickets for Brit Floyd at the MGM Music Hall on March 4th. We have a classic 5 in 5 that producer Jack has put together. 5 songs, 5 seconds. Boom, boom, boom, boom, boom. You just have to tell us 3 of them. Mm. Title and artist, and you have tickets for Brit Floyd. Mike from Waltham, the UPS guy, checking in.
10: Hello.
11: Yup's truck.
12: What's up?
9: Mike, I imagine you're not working the next couple of days. What with the big storm and all, that big brown truck just flipping right over on its side. I don't want you out there.
12: No days off.
10: That's right.
11: That's what I'm talking about. Mm-hmm. The hat I ordered from 47 Brandt better get there no matter what.
9: Oh. If you were to deliver it to Tyler's condo, would you just throw it from the sidewalk?
12: I'm not even getting out of the truck for that.
9: I love that. All right, here we go. Let's focus. 5 in 5.
10: Wow.
11: How's that taste?
12: Yeah, listen, you guys have a good day, all right?
10: All right, you too.
9: What can Brown do for you? I'm going to play that again.
11: Yeah.
9: Let's pay attention. It's a challenging challenge.
11: There's a deep cut in there,
10: yes,
11: too.
10: Yes, there is.
11: Which I Frank. Love this song. We played it in the 90s at 9:30.
9: Let me tell you something, Frank. How you doing?
12: Oh, man. Good. How you doing today,
9: Good.
12: Guys?
9: All right, I'm going to play for you again. You just have to give us 3 of those 5 songs.
12: Oh, let's see. I got Revolution by the Beatles. And that's about it.
9: All right. You know, that's the neighborly thing to do. I like that.
11: Mm-hmm. Pay like, for the drinking. The guy in line behind you.
9: It's like in a storm. We're all taking care of each other. All right?
10: Yeah.
9: I'm going to shovel out the elderly old woman next door.
10: Oh, you have to. You got to check on your neighbors.
11: Yeah. No, you're not.
9: I'd have somebody go. I'd make a call. Kristen from Norton. How you doing, Kristen?
13: Good morning.
9: Good morning. All right, let me play for you again. 5 in 5. All right, we already got started. Give us 3 of those.
13: I only have that one, that same one the other guy had. I don't have anything else.
9: Right. Nothing else?
10: Nada.
11: Come on.
9: Wow. All right. The last one. Aiden from Cambridge. Aiden, it's all yours.
14: Revolution by the Beatles. I don't know, man. I don't got it. Thank you.
9: Wow, we seem to be hung up. We're hung up.
11: No one can get past that one song.
10: Yes.
9: Wow. Listen again. Daniel. Danielle, my brother.
15: Yes. Hello.
9: Let's give it a shot here, Daniel. Do you need to hear it again? Yes, you do. Okay. 3 songs.
15: So there's Revolution by the Beatles, Fame by David Bowie, and Black Hole Sun Soundgarden.
9: Oh.
11: Daniel, my brother.
9: Well, he's helping out others.
10: Yes. Throwing the assist, which is nice.
11: Daniel.
9: Paul from the Granite State, how are you, Paulie?
11: Man of many words.
9: Paul, you still there? I think we lost Paul.
16: Right, I'm here.
9: Oh,
16: right,
9: what are you doing?
16: I had it on mute for a second so I can concentrate.
9: For God's sakes.
16: Sorry.
9: All right, I hope you've been paying attention. Because we got close on that last one. What do you have?
16: I got Fame, David Bowie, Revolution by the Beatles, and I'm not really sure. I'll say Fell on Black Days by Soundgarden.
9: No. No. No. Crystal from Beverly's got this. Good morning, Crystal.
2: Good morning. I think we got Heart-Shaped Box, Nirvana at the end there. Fame, David Bowie, and Revolution Beatles.
9: No.
11: Incorrect.
9: No. Mm-hmm. No. Dude. Charlie from Westwood. Good morning, Charlie.
7: Good morning.
9: Oh. Right, here we go. Come on, Charles. Hit me with those songs.
7: Fame, David Bowie, Revolution, the Beatles, and Even Flow by Pearl Jam.
9: No. I will say everybody's getting 2 out of 3.
11: Everybody's getting 2 out of 3, and the other band has been named.
9: Come on, Dan. Come on, Dan. Dan.
8: That is Burden in My Hand by Soundgarden, along with Fame from David Bowie and Revolution from the Beatles.
9: There it is. Soundgarden, Burden in My Hand, David Bowie, Fame. Meantime, Revolution from the Beatles and Stars. Wow.
11: Yes.
9: Nice job, Dan.
8: Thank you, gentlemen. Thank you, and Danielle.
10: Yeah, you got it.
9: All right, hang on. We're going to get you tickets for Britt Floyd at the MGM Music Hall on March 4th. Wow.
11: I got to throw a quick plug. If you listen to the 90s at 9:30, we're playing Hum Stars tonight.
9: Look at that.
11: Yeah.
9: Such a good song.
11: Corey
9: Love Hum.
11: Such a great song.
9: If you build it, they will come.
11: Excellent. That's how it goes.
9: All right, coming up, the check-in with Chuck. We got a storm coming.
17: We get something we both know, and we don't talk too much about it.

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3: First of all, I want to thank Danielle for keeping us up to date on this impending storm that's coming our way. The nor'easter, she's been checking the color radar all morning.
4: Checking the Euro models, yeah. The Tim Kelly models. Where is my WZLX storm chaser jacket?
3: With the logo on it?
4: Yeah.
5: You know, I got one at home I can give you.
4: All right.
5: Yeah, it's for the rain. It's good.
4: Perfect.
5: It's good. 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
3: This is a great idea. I think what we're going to do is tomorrow you're going to be out there in Wellington Circle.
4: Yep.
3: With the weather vest on, reporting live. All morning.
4: Yes, can't wait.
3: I like that. Okay. What's going on over there?
5: Are you okay?
4: No, I'm not.
5: Are you stroking out? What's going on?
4: I got a Charlie horse in my right calf yesterday. I was taking a nap and I was getting up.
5: That vigorous nap that you take every day?
3: Injured by napping.
4: I did the big, this is such a 49-year-old thing. So I did the big stretch.
5: Yeah.
4: And then I flexed my foot and my right calf tweaked. I could not release it. A good 5 minutes, I'm not exaggerating. And that is a long time to have a muscle cramp.
3: Yes, it is. I could feel that.
4: Couldn't shake it off. I had to throw Patty off the bed. I was like, bud, you got to move. I got to get off and shake this thing. I almost started crying. It was so bad. And I have a very high pain tolerance. So I finally got it to release. But I feel like I did like a million calf raises.
3: You're grimacing right now.
4: And it just started locking up again a little bit. So
3: come on, walk it off. Walk it off.
4: I got to do the check-in.
3: You got to keep moving. All right. We got the storm arriving Friday, possibly going through Monday.
4: Yeah.
3: Crazy. Everyone's pulling boats out except for Billy.
4: Taking pergolas down.
3: Taking
6: pergolas. I got to get the bread and milk.
4: Yes.
3: Yeah. Yeah. Right away.
6: I got to get the bread and milk.
3: Let me say right now.
6: I got to get the bread and milk.
3: We got to take two items off the list that we're going to do here.
6: Yes. I got to get the bread and milk.
3: Nobody's making French toast for 30 people, okay?
6: I got to get the bread and milk.
3: You don't have to get the bread and milk.
4: Thank you, Vic.
6: They said snow.
3: Are we getting snow?
6: Oh my God.
3: So we got to get something for the storm because we're going to be stuck inside.
6: I got to get the bread and milk. Oh my God.
3: So when you're inside watching, and I'm going to watch the BC football game, taking on Virginia Tech.
4: All right.
5: Yeah.
3: Chestnut Hill. They're playing no matter what, unless there's lightning, as you said.
5: Yeah.
3: So that is going to be a crazy game.
5: And you get the Sox at night.
3: Is that going to happen?
5: Well, yeah, the Sox is just, that's pending. Yeah. We'll see.
3: We're hunkering down. What do we have to get? We got to make a food and beverage run. So we want to know, what are the, are we going to do top three? Top three items.
5: Top three Northeaster, as my mother would say.
4: Thank you, Mom.
5: Items on your shopping list.
3: Top three Northeaster items on your shopping list.
5: Survival items.
3: Let's be honest.
5: It's survival.
3: And you got to do this early, all right? Because we got this Friday. I don't know if you do this today or tomorrow. But
5: I'm going right after work today.
3: Are you doing it?
5: Oh, yeah.
3: All right.
5: Places will be a zoo on Friday.
3: Kelly's going out of town tomorrow, so I'm going to be there with the dog and the cats.
5: Oh, my God.
3: Total survival mode.
5: Oh, let's get a puppy, and I'll leave you with it all the time.
3: My house is surrounded by, like, giant oak trees, so who knows what's going to happen.
5: Something's coming down.
3: Don't say that.
5: I don't want to put it out there, but if something comes down on Shay Nolan, oh, that's no good.
4: Why would he? He just felled all those trees. He's fine.
3: I felled the bad ones.
4: Yeah.
3: Yes. So for my three, I'm going to go in no particular order.
4: Okay.
3: Lalo Tequila.
4: Obviously. You're going to get the big bottle from Total Wine?
3: Got one yesterday.
5: Is the beer crap in the woods? I mean.
3: Dots pretzels, original flavor.
4: The OG. Okay.
3: All right.
4: Yeah, that's
3: of
4: the
3: which
4: red
3: Wegmans was out of yesterday. Yes.
4: Okay.
5: Really? They're never out of stuff.
3: No, they had the other ones, the other flavors, but I want the original.
5: Okay.
3: The OG. And a half-baked pepperoni pizza from Regina Pizzeria, right over here. Half-baked. I'll finish it.
5: Oh, this is well interesting. Done. Our lists are so similar. This is so bad.
4: It's terrifying.
3: Danielle, your top three shopping items for your nor'easter list.
4: All right. Pee pads. Got to make sure we're stocked up on pee pads.
3: Is that for you?
4: Yes, because I'm going to pop a squat right in the middle of my living room floor.
5: Are you going to spread the cheeks like I do?
4: No. But I have a three-legged miniature pincher, Prim, who's you've met before, who's a giant pain in the ass when it comes to going out in bad weather.
3: Sweet dog.
4: Very sweet. And also I have my old lady, Bella, who's got problems with the back end, can't do stairs that well, so I know she's probably going to be a little resistant, so but she's, you know, good about going on the pee pad if need be, so we'll get some of the industrial size ones. A very specific snack. I need to get the Torres Jamon chips.
3: Mm-hmm.
4: They're ham-flavored. Get them at Shubies
3: ham?
4: In Marblehead. Ham. What? Spanish ham. It's a Spanish
3: ham flavored chips.
4: Yeah, they're delicious.
5: Actually sounds great.
4: Yeah, like the Iberico ham. The Iberico.
3: Okay.
4: Not like, you know, the honey baked ham. It's not that flavor. And then I'm going to get the makings to make a soup, but this isn't any. This is like my family's soup. We do like the chicken. It's like a chicken soup, but it's also got a little beef in it. But it also has tomato in it, so it's orange. So my mother, I'm going to make a soup this weekend.
5: It's a family. Was it like a Myrrh Strone? What do we got?
4: Not Myrrh. That's the other side. Oh, the other this side. Is the Capecchi side.
5: The Capecchi Strone. Okay.
4: Yeah. So not it's not as strong. It's just it's
3: not
4: a
3: the cabbage
4: soup,
3: soup that you talked about before.
4: No, not the one I used to steal from Paula back at Hofstra. Okay. But yeah, those are my. So I'll get, you know, the bone-in chicken breasts. I need a lemon and onion, beef shank. Maybe I'll go up to Modern Butcher, see if Lisa and Warren shank. have any Yasubuko, that thing. So we'll see.
3: So specific. It's going to be cooking going on. All right, that's great. Tyler, you cooking?
5: Dude, our lists are so similar, it's frightening. I got to start with the booze. I need my favorite Irish whiskey, Red Breast 12.
3: Nice.
5: It's a beautiful Irish whiskey.
3: I have that.
5: It's so good.
3: Very good.
5: It's the best Irish whiskey. I was also in the mood. I'm in the mood for a bar pie.
3: Okay.
4: Really?
5: And this is the thing that could get my Italian card taken away. I love a Cape Cod frozen pizza.
3: Really?
4: They do a good job with those.
5: They do a great job.
4: They've done that well. I'll give you
3: that. I'm not a fan of that.
5: Love them. Cook them on the
3: high
5: part.
3: It's not the same when you get it in the grocery store and you cook it at home.
4: You need the lace edges, which you're probably not a fan of.
3: I'm okay with the lace edges.
4: So you don't like Santarpio's well done, but you're fine with a lace edge on a bar pie? Makes no sense to me.
3: That's fine, but the way you like it is burned. It's a cinder.
5: I'm with her on that. It's well done.
3: It's ridiculous.
5: Right, but the good thing about it is, so you put the grate all the way up to the, not the top level, but the next one down.
3: Okay.
4: And that's the rack?
5: Around the rack. That's what I meant to say.
3: Rack it.
5: But one thing I learned about the frozen bar pie.
4: Yes. Mm.
5: You have to put it in the preheated oven right out of the freezer.
4: Yeah.
5: You can't let it sit and thaw.
4: No.
5: That's when it gets all floppy and everything, and then the cheese melts and you get a fire. All right. So for those who've never made a good frozen pizza at home, there's the answer. That's how you do it.
4: All right.
5: Now, here's my beef with Cape Cod pizza. They do three kinds and three kinds only that I can get my hands on. What are the grocery stores that I go to? You got the plain cheese, you got pepperoni, or you got mushrooms. So what I do is I get the mushroom one, and then I'll add my own salted cured meat of choice. Maybe it's going to be pepperoni. Maybe it'll be salami. Maybe it'll be prosciutto.
3: Like a gabagool?
5: I don't do the gabagool on pizza.
4: Mortadelle?
5: No, I'm not a mortadelle guy. No, I actually don't like it.
4: All right.
5: So anyway, that's
4: No pimento loaf then.
5: No. Oh, no. Awful. So Cape Cod pizza, Red Breast whiskey, and then I make my own homemade snack mix, which is three key ingredients.
4: There we go. And he makes fun of my snacky mix.
5: Snyder's mini pretzels.
4: All right.
3: All right.
4: Plain?
5: Plain Snyder's mini pretzels.
4: Okay.
5: Cheez-Its, the regular ones, the OG ones,
3: not the extra toasty or the extra cheesy
5: or the buffalo.
4: I don't like the powdered ones. I don't like the flavored Cheez-Its. They need to be OG.
5: OG Cheez-Its and Planters salted peanuts.
4: What?
5: Put them in a bowl, all three of them mixed together, bada bing.
4: Why don't you just go to the nuts?
3: The sodium. Wow.
5: Yeah, my ankles are
4: going to be
5: so
4: blown
5: swollen.
4: Up like a tick on Monday.
5: I'm going to be so bloated on Monday. I have no idea.
3: God, again, so specific.
5: Those are just the top three. That's not even the rest of the shopping.
4: I know.
5: Who knows what else is going to be in there?
3: That's the top three.
4: I don't even know if we'll have time.
5: I might make a homemade lobster roll.
4: All right. Let's go easy.
3: I can't.
4: Celery or no?
5: Yes.
4: Okay. Thank you.
5: Yeah. Chop a little celery.
4: Yeah.
5: Yeah. Wegmans is great. They got all kinds of like prepared seafood.
3: Yeah, they
5: you
3: do.
5: You just get a container of lobster
3: meat.
5: I've seen
3: that. I know exactly where that is.
4: Yes. He's going to assemble a lobster roll. He's not going to make a lobster roll.
3: A lot of work going on.
5: I'm going to assemble is a better word.
4: Yeah.
5: Yeah. Yeah. I'm not boiling a lobster at home.
4: Right.
3: All right. Big Nor'easter coming. Our first Nor'easter of the season. 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

0: My weather bunion tells me this is going to be big. I can tell. We got a nor'easter coming our way. It's going to hit Friday. Obviously, you're going to take Friday off, right? You're not driving in on that.
1: No.
0: It's a nor apostrophe easter.
1: Thank you.
0: Or a northeaster.
1: No, nope, my mother Charlie's mom would say yes.
0: So you got to get ready for the storm. Our check-in for today, what are the top three items on your nor'easter shopping list? You got to be ready for this storm. Can't be stuck without supplies.
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0: 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Manny, storm coming. What are you getting?
2: There you go. All right, so I'm doing an all-local kind of shop, and I'm going to head over to Hoppington to Arena Farms and get a nice, probably 15-pound brisket for my smoker.
1: Then over to
2: Pajulian Farms in Hudson to get some of their last of their sweet corn for the year. Then some local craft beers, but I'll make a Mexican street corn with the corn.
1: Mm-hmm. Mm-hmm.
2: But you'll like this, Chuck. I never heard of it. We drink a cocktail. It's three parts añejo tequila, one part liqueur 43 on a big ice cube. Give it a try sometime.
0: It's definitely,
2: if you're a tequila person, you'll go, oh, this is my new drink.
0: I'm going to try that. I like that.
1: Love
0: I like
1: liqueur 43.
0: And it's also, I got to give you a round of applause for your shopping list. That is impressive.
3: A lot of thought went into that.
0: That's the way.
3: By the way, if you're looking for a nice local brewery, go to Bentwater Brewery.
2: Yeah, I've been waiting to cook a brisket. I've been waiting.
0: Perfect time to do it.
1: Yes.
0: Yeah, middle of a nor'easter.
1: Bentwater's a great spot.
3: Yeah.
0: It's the storm again.
1: There it is. It's blowing.
0: Johnny
1: through.
0: From Plymouth. Plymouth, you're going to get hammered, Johnny. You got to do some shopping. What do you get?
4: Some Coors Banquets, Bachman's Thin and Trims, and some Goldfish. Simple, easy, probably going to lose power. Have a little banquet feast.
3: Oh, I got a question.
4: You're good to go.
3: Johnny, do you do the regular OG Goldfish, or are you going like Parmesan
0: flavors?
3: Or extra cheesy or like
0: garlic?
3: They have the Frank's Red Hot version now.
4: You know what? If it's on sale, usually 2 for $7. I'll get, like, the pizza Goldfish just to have a little bit more flavor in there.
3: The pizza
4: I know people don't like it, but then nobody else eats it, so I'm good to go. I got a whole bag of myself.
0: How many Goldfish at a time? Like, 4 or 5, or you just do one at a time?
3: Oh, no. Handful.
4: No, handful.
0: Handful. Yeah, handful. Got to make it last, though.
3: No, you know what? Goldfish, you eat like popcorn. You just put them all in your hand, and you shake them up. Pop
0: do
3: them
0: the
3: in.
0: Shake?
3: You do the shake, pop them up.
1: Yeah. It's like a pistachio
3: salt all over
1: problem.
3: Your hand, and your dog lick your hand.
0: All he's right. doing the shake.
3: Yeah.
0: Jen from Nashua, top three items on your nor'easter shopping list.
5: Well, the first thing I'm going to get is Bacardi rum from my mojitos.
1: Nice. Love it.
0: Well done. Very
5: then I'm going. Then I'm driving to Tuckaway and Raymond for my bison steak tips.
1: Nice. Oh, all right.
3: Nice.
5: Then I'm going to get the Rap City sweet and salty potato chips.
3: I don't know, though.
0: I like this.
1: Yeah, I like that,
0: I like that
1: too.
0: There's some planning going into this. It's not just a mad rush into the store.
3: Yeah, nobody's saying bread, milk, and beer. It's
0: no.
3: just
0: yeah.
3: we got specific things.
1: Specific. No. I like it.
0: If you're going to ride out the storm, you got to ride it out in style.
3: 508 texter poses a very great question.
1: Mm-hmm. Yeah.
3: How are you cooking if you lose power?
0: Not everybody's going to lose power.
3: All right, just saying.
1: And sometimes people have, you have a grill, maybe you have a portable stove with a propane thing.
0: We got the guy with the smoker.
1: Yeah.
0: He's good to go.
1: A camping grill?
0: I got a grill. I'll be grilling.
3: Nolan family grill, right?
0: I'll be grilling.
3: Yeah. Just making sure. Yeah,
1: maybe you have a whole house generator.
3: I can't cook my pizza if my power goes out. I'm screwed.
0: That's true. You are, yeah.
3: I'm toast. I never lose power, though.
0: Evan from Scituate. Good morning, Evan.
6: Hey, good morning, guys. I really wanted to call in to talk Cape Cod pizzas with Tyler, but I'll give you my three items would be whiskey, wine for the wife, and pizza. And I would go with the Cape Cod.
3: Yeah.
6: And, Tyler, how do you cook your Cape Cod?
3: I put the, what do you call it?
0: The rack.
3: The rack. I want to say grill, and I just kicked that word out of my head. Mm. I put the rack on the next to highest level. Not the highest, because it'll burn.
0: Yeah.
3: You go to the next one down. I keep it. I go like 450.
0: Okay.
3: And within 12 to 13 minutes, bam, beautiful, bubbling, crisp.
0: Do you check it? Do you pick up the bottom?
3: Oh, always. Yeah. About 9 minutes in, I'll just make sure there's nothing bad happening.
1: Are you putting it directly on the rack, or are you putting it on a
3: directly
1: cookie sheet?
3: On the rack.
1: That's the way to go.
0: You're
1: yes.
0: a rack man.
3: I like a good rack, yeah.
2: On the rack.
1: Yeah.
2: I've got, so I wanted to share with you, you got to give it a try. I've tried that way as well, but I feel like I can't get the bottom super crispy, so what I've started to do is do it in a cast iron pan
1: for
2: the recommended time. Flip it to boil for a minute before you take it out, lace the top, and then finish it on the stovetop for 2 to 3 minutes in that same cast iron pan on high.
1: Yeah.
0: It's a lot.
2: Crisps up the bottom real nice.
1: Yeah.
3: Dude, if it's worth it, though, I'll do it. I gotta get a cast iron pan, though.
1: You don't have anywhere to store it.
2: Oh, yeah.
0: All right. Damn. It's a frozen pizza. What are we doing?
3: Yeah, but you want it to be the best possible pizza.
0: Throw it in the
3: be.
0: Microwave.
1: Get out of here with that shit.
0: Throw it in the microwave and heat that up.
1: Nobody can shut Chuck's mic off. I can't even call for this.
3: That's worse than her eating steak at 7 zillion degrees and brown.
1: I don't eat well-done steak.
7: The three essentials have got to be weed, whiskey, and a fresh pack of dots.
1: Nice.
0: Plain and simple.
3: Got a lot of texts coming in about with similar 774 three items, funny bones, jalapeno style cheese balls,
1: okay,
3: and an ounce of wheat.
1: All right.
0: Funny bones. Jeez.
1: I haven't heard funny bones.
0: When's the last time
1: you
0: had a funny bone?
1: Are funny bones peanut butter based? Am I remembering that correctly? Okay.
3: I can give you one more. 781 texter. 1 gallon of whole milk, 2 packs of double stuffed Oreos, and 1 large bag of weed.
8: Again with the weed.
1: And when is your artery scraping surgery?
3: Well, mine will be on Monday afternoon.
8: Yes.
9: A case of Sierra Nevada, shrimp cocktail, and some damn good trail mix, particularly the one with the coconut strips and dried pineapple on it, the beach mix. That's really good stuff.
0: Beach mix.
1: I don't hate that.
3: Okay.
0: You know, I don't like the almonds in the trail mix.
3: Nah.
0: I like the whole almond.
1: We just want Corp, good old raisins and peanuts. You want M&M's in there?
0: You gotta have the M&M's in there.
3: And by the way, one thing we forgot to talk about, we all have them at home for our sweet snacks.
8: Yes.
3: Our peanut M&Ms that Superfan Kim gave us.
8: Thanks to Kim.
3: At the Kowloon last week. Mine are in the freezer right now.
0: Not just a bag of M&Ms, the tub of M&Ms.
1: Oh. Yeah, like the industrial size.
3: So
1: thank you, Kim.
3: All weekend.
0: Like 1,000 of those in there.
10: Tyler, I like you a lot. But I like your snack mix even more. That is why morning show fans are getting your name tattooed across their cheeks. Well done, sir.
0: Cheeks?
3: Wow, breasts. Shout out to Boosh. Got the Tyler tattooed.
0: Again, so disturbing. So proud of that. Just so disturbing. There's a man walking around with your name tattooed on his chest.
3: Proudly. You forgot to add proudly.
0: Doesn't bother you.
3: No, 774 text, a bottle of Buffalo Trace, which I learned last Christmas is a fantastic whiskey. I'd never had it before.
1: Mwah, okay.
3: Chef's kiss for that. He wants a true prime rib and one of my favorite sweet snacks, Talenti's gelato.
1: What flavor?
0: Yeah.
3: That's a great question. I like the raspberry with the chocolate chips.
0: I like that.
3: Yeah. Yeah.
0: Good list here. Let's keep them coming. Your top three items on your Nor'easter shopping list. You got to get ready for the storm. What are you going to be eating all weekend? 877-617-1007. Call or text. 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
23: The barometric pressure is dropping.
24: Ah!
23: There's a nor'easter coming.
25: People still sharing their top 3 items on their nor'easter shopping list. Matt says a well-layered and well-done nacho platter, a chocolate cake with creamy frosting and chicken wing drummies, not flats. Very specific.
26: I'll take the flats because I can't do drums.
25: Why so is that?
27: Texture.
25: Too knuckly?
26: Too knobby.
25: Yeah.
26: If they're not well done enough.
25: Man, the Saugus wings at the Kowloon that just kept coming last
26: falling
25: week.
26: Falling right off the bone. Delicious. Ooh.
27: By the way, I feel bad for Patrick. Everyday listener Patrick.
25: What happened?
27: Says, I will not be hunkering down this weekend. The wife and I are going to see Wicked Friday night. Ugh. And then 10 of us are going to Tresca in the North End for my wife's birthday.
26: Nice.
27: So, yeah, going to be great.
26: Tell Chef Rich I said hello.
25: That is a lot.
27: That part's fantastic. Wicked? Oh.
25: How about going to Ed Sheeran this weekend?
27: Oh.
25: Sitting up in Section 312.
26: No, pass.
27: In Nor'easter.
26: Anybody want Ed Sheeran tickets? I'm just looking to get what I paid for them.
25: Kelly from Fall River. The biggest Hormel Gatherings hard salami and pepperoni party tray I can get. A case of Coke Zero and a case of PBR.
27: Oh, a little Pabst Blue, huh?
25: And then a 617 text helping out the show here. A recommendation for the check-in. Are you verbal or silent during sex?
27: Oh, we're writing that one down for tomorrow. Thank you very much. I'm penciling that in now.
25: Keep them coming.

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2: Bills S-2344 and H-3754 before the Massachusetts legislature.
3: Yes.
2: Is about red light ticket cameras. They've debated this before.
3: Get them out of here.
2: They're
3: still
2: talking about doing it. You know, to enforce the speed limit.
3: Yeah, of course.
2: Not just to bring in revenue.
3: Sure. Yeah, it's not a tax grab.
4: I hope they don't do it because this is one red light in my neighborhood, which is so ridiculous. I blow through it every time.
3: Mm.
4: It's just the dumbest red light. You just sit, it turns red and you just sit there. No one's coming either way. You know no one's coming either way anytime soon.
2: And you just go for it.
4: I just blow it off every
3: time. Ironically, that's a line I will not cross.
4: I will.
2: If it's like when I leave going through my one horse town at 4 o'clock in the morning and there's a red light in front of me on Main Street, I'm going to make the turn.
4: Turn is one thing.
3: But going through an intersection is what he's talking about.
4: Well, I'm talking taking a left turn.
3: Oh, that's bold.
4: It's at the complete opposite end of my neighborhood, the Navy Yard, where the terminal is.
3: Okay.
4: And it's like at the end of a bridge. Like, there's no cars ever.
2: Man, they slap a camera up there.
4: Oh, then I got to sit there and wait like an idiot.
3: D in your hand.
2: How about this story out of Chicago? They have speed cameras in Chicago.
3: Okay.
2: And in 2023, the mayor said that it was a cash grab and they were going to phase them out. Instead of doing that, they added 50 new speed cameras across the city.
3: How's that working out?
2: Right now, Chicago speed cameras are giving out a ticket to a driver every 48 seconds.
4: Come on.
2: 48? What? Every 48 seconds.
4: You and I have talked about this off the air. We're at a point now where we live in a country where everybody just wants to screw each other over every chance they get.
2: Yep. Yes.
4: That's all this is.
2: We're the nickel and dime country.
3: Yes.
4: Yeah.
2: Yeah.
4: And now they're doing it again. This is another way to do that.
2: That's crazy because, so the cameras are set. If you go over the speed limit, not like 20 miles an hour over, it's 5 miles per hour over the speed limit.
3: Cinco de Mayo.
4: That is.
2: Five.
4: Ridiculous.
2: I told you guys before, I tried the automated driving on the Tesla just to see what it was like.
3: Oh, I'd kill you.
2: One of the biggest problems was that it follows the speed limit.
3: Left lane on 128.
4: Yeah.
2: And when you get on the side roads and like there's a sign, you don't realize it's 25 miles an hour.
3: You're crawling.
2: When you're going 25 miles an hour, it's like you're walking.
3: Yeah. Which, like, you know, I have a townwide 25 mile per hour speed limit. And I'm on a secondary main road. People speed like this, kids, the strollers, this dog.
2: Sure.
3: I get it, but it feels very slow.
2: So slow. Yeah. And there's no way you are going 25 miles per hour.
3: No, I am. I only speed on the highway. I don't speed in communities.
2: Chicago speed cameras made $84.5 million last year.
3: Jesus, Mary and Joseph.
2: There's no way they're getting rid of that.
3: The whole three of them.
2: And the city of Boston is looking at Chicago going, oh.
3: Oh, more money we can get out of our constituents?
2: Really?
3: Sounds great.
4: Another way to screw the public? Let's do it.
3: Awesome.
2: Do you think it's going to happen here?
3: I think there's going to be pushback. I think if we didn't have so much misuse with the flock camera system, they may have been able to skate with it. But I think now that everybody's got their hackles up about this, I think they're going to have a tough time putting that through.
2: That's a great point.
3: Yeah.
2: Since everybody is so aware of cameras right now.
3: And it's only a matter of time before they activate those gantries to find out how long it took you to get from the Ted Williams Tunnel to
2: They said they weren't
3: going to
2: do
3: the
2: that. They haven't done that yet.
3: It's been years.
2: I'm telling you. But I think with the cameras, what they'll do is they'll try them out on a few intersections where there's been a history of accidents.
3: Yeah.
2: We're just going to try them here because they're very dangerous intersections.
3: Yes.
2: And then from there, it's just going to spread
3: everywhere.
4: I think you're right.
2: Yeah.
4: Yeah, I think it will. Again, we just try and hose each other every chance we get.
3: Boats and hose.
2: Danielle, you may have to sell the house for the fines that you're going to be getting coming your way.
3: I'm talking to a few people.
4: You're going to have a boot on that car every Thursday.
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7: I'll be cooking up a storm this weekend, Chuck. Let's see, the menu's gonna have porchetta, bajoli, chicken cacciatore, and a big pan of lasagna. Come on by if you're hungry.
8: Man, some people are going to be putting on some pounds from this nor'easter.
9: Yes, they will.
8: Damn, yeah. That is heavy.
9: Hefty, lefty, man.
8: Wow.
9: Well, thank God Tyler wasn't here to hear him say bajoli. He's in the bathroom backing one out.
8: How do you say it?
9: Bajol.
8: Oh, I did that before, didn't I? I really messed that one up. Yeah.
9: Braccioli?
8: I did that.
9: Yeah, that's all right. You're allowed. You're Irish.
8: Thank you.
9: You're welcome.
8: Yeah, Tyler's out grabbing cheeks or something. I don't know what's good. That was way too much information
9: today. Way too
8: today.
9: Much information. I'm currently working on the video. That'll be up shortly at all our social feeds, WZLX.
8: It'll explain it all. All right. Good luck out there getting ready for the storm. Thanks for everybody sharing your shopping list with us.
9: Yeah, you're
8: fascinating.
9: Prep.
8: How people are going to get through the weekend. We're not there yet, though.
10: We got to get the bread and milk.
8: Yes.
9: Yeah.
8: We got Thursday to get through. We'll be back again tomorrow. Again, more classic rock challenges. Chance for you to get tickets for Britt Floyd at the MGM Music Hall on March 4th. 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

Debbie is the Alexa on your hump day. That's right. We got a couple days going back to Monday. Got a couple days coming to the weekend. We're right smack dab in the middle. But again, look at this. At noontime, we'll be closer to the weekend than Monday morning.

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We are WZLX. Tomorrow night in Beverly at the Cabot Theater, Mike Campbell, guitarist of the Heartbreakers there. He's going to be playing with his band, the Dirty Knobs. That's tomorrow night in Beverly.

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0: 100.7 WZLX on your Wednesday. Carter Allen here. Kenny Young back from vacation. Yes, he was away on vacation. And I have to apologize. I said he had been arrested, thrown in jail, part of the witness protection program, a bunch of things. But no, he was just on vacation. So if you believed me and you were making phone calls trying to find out where he was being held, I apologize. He was actually being held by his wife. Of course, it's great to have Kenny back. Check out his basement tapes at 4 o'clock. He'll be celebrating Bruce Springsteen's birthday with a deep track, and so will I, coming up at 1 o'clock in my vinyl vault. But how about your rock and roll diary for this September 23rd? I already got a head start saying happy birthday, Bruce Springsteen. On this day, 1991, guitarist and songwriter Izzy Stradlin left Guns N' Roses. 1997, the Rolling Stones kicked off their Bridges to Babylon tour, and that same day, Paul McCartney released Standing Stone, his second major classical work in America. 2004, Elton John was having a bad day. He ripped into the media at the airport in Taiwan, shouting obscenities and calling reporters, camera crews, and photographers rude, vile pigs. And in 2013, Hollywood Boulevard in California was shut down for a 15-song set by Paul McCartney from the roof of the El Capitan Theater. An estimated crowd of 10,000 listened from the street. The show followed his appearance on Jimmy Kimmel Live. In the WZLX Secret Stash, Steve Miller Band at the Music Hall, 1976. Billy Joel and Stevie Nicks filled Gillette Stadium in 2023. And 2 years ago, Jeff Lynne's ELO played TD Garden on his farewell tour. That's the Rock and Roll Diary, Wednesday the 23rd, from the College of Classic Rock Knowledge.
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W's deal, like sometimes simple is better. We are approaching noontime, which means soon we'll be heading towards the weekend. Right, we're closer to the weekend than we are Monday morning. Just trying to help you get through a Wednesday on ZLX.

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WZLX may be around lunch break. Well, if you are, exercise your free will. You don't owe this hour to the boss. And while you're at it, don't forget to vote this fall. That's an expression of free will.

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3: September 23rd, a happy birthday to a true icon of American music, a modern-day Woody Guthrie, a man who speaks truth in music, Bruce Springsteen, who recently wrapped up his Land of Hope and Dreams tour. 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Of course, you wouldn't know it looking at him. 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He put it on the We Are the World album. The song is Trapped, an old Jimmy Cliff song. Bruce Springsteen on ZLX. Happy birthday!

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WZLX Boston's Classic Rock. Joan Jett had a birthday yesterday. She wasn't in concert, didn't make any public appearances because she had back surgery a month ago, fractured a vertebrae. She'll be flat on her back for a while. I think about the best she could do yesterday was someone brought in a cake for her to blow the candles out on.

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0: Well, it's Kenny Young. With a brief reminder here, you know, Oasis, while I was away, decided to announce three Boston area shows, Gillette Stadium, next August. 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

The River, 105.9. Well, for those of you that like to cosplay and get dressed up in medieval gear, Kerry Collins has a four-pack of passes for the Connecticut Renaissance Fair up for grabs tomorrow morning at 7 a.m.

0: 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It's Kenny Young. I'd like to register a complaint. Somebody here in my stead while I was away on vacation stretched out my headphones, my cans, as they say in the business. I don't know who it was, but it's another example of
1: humans behaving badly.
0: Get your own headphones. I had to return a lot of bottles and cans to use the ones I have in my head.

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It's Katie Young. Hey, in case you haven't noticed, yes, we have been commercial-free for the last 30 minutes. And we'll continue to do for like the next 90 minutes. I'm bad at math, but I'm good at playing commercial-free tunes for your afternoon here, right? Hey, keep in mind, 7:10 and 8:10 tomorrow morning, Chuck Nolan's Classic Rock Challenge continues. If you're up to the challenge, you can win Brit Floyd tickets, the legendary Floyd tribute coming to MGM Music Hall next March.

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think those boys are really going places one of these days. 100.7 WZLX, still commercial-free for quite some time. Don't ask me how long. I'm not good at math, and I don't wear a watch. What I do know is this. I listen to the Chuck Nolan Morning Show podcast on the iHeart app on my way in every day, you know, so I can get caught up. Their check-in with Chuck today had to do with the upcoming Nor'easter this weekend. Your three essential shopping ingredients you're going to need to get before this weekend's storm. I know I need something smoky, I need something salty, and I need something scotchy, personally.

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Some sort of a Bonnie and Clyde situation has developed, thanks to the Steve Miller Band. It's Kenny Young, commercial-free, this time of the afternoon. If you're just joining us, I would love to hear from you. We can't and we shan't do it alone. Reach out, drop a talkback message with the free iHeartRadio app. How do you do that? When you pop open the app, top right of the screen, little red microphone button. It's easy. Sometimes we even make you a radio star and put you on the air. Otherwise, you can text a fella, 877-617-1007. I got to go listen to Jake E. Lee do some shredding

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I was debating whether or not to tell you what's coming up at 4 o'clock in my Basement Tapes feature. That's where I dive into my plastic Savoy briefcase of cassettes and pass the savings along to you. Let's just say it's somebody celebrating a birthday today, and I'm going to be diving deep into his catalog. And for the record, no, it's not Julio Iglesias. Thank you very much.

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You know, the man that originally wrote that song, celebrating another trip around the sun. It's Bruce's birthday today. I thought in honor of that occasion, maybe we get on a great lost classic from the Springsteen catalog. What say? 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I don't know. I got to see something I haven't played in a long time. 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
2: You know, I posed a pop quiz over on the social media earlier at WZLX. What do Bruce Springsteen, Jason Alexander, who played George in Seinfeld, Julio Iglesias, and yours truly all have in common? We were all born on this date. But Bruce will get the call from the pen. See, I don't have any albums out to play for you. But Springsteen's got a lot of them. And I thought we have to give Springsteen the lost classic treatment after all. This is 4 o'clock. Let's take you to 78's Darkness on the Edge of Town. You may recall in Born to Run from 3 years earlier, Bruce and a gal were making a run for it, or the fictional man in it. But in this song, he and that gal stay put, determined to turn the Badlands into something good. It's a song of hope, which I always look forward to on the date of birth. It's Badlands at ZLX.

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I have one question for you people. What do you want to do with your life?

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Want to know what the next best thing is to Pink Floyd? Brit Floyd. Yes, legendary act. The lights, the sounds, the attitude. 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By the way, the one word or one note challenge that they had today, 7:10, I absolutely nailed it. Why? 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

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Little tech speak. It's Kenny Young, your resident guitar geek here at headquarters. Hey, listen. It's almost that time. About 20 minutes away, give or take. We're getting into Live at 5, our concert archive. We got some Bowie history to look back on from the year 1977 on this date, OTD. And also some AC/DC from the live archive. Live Angus is always better, Angus, in my book.

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3: Look at that. 5 o'clock on the nose. Is the kid good or is the kid good? Listen, we got a lot to get through here in the 5 o'clock hour. All will be revealed in time. AC/DC history for September 23rd, 2014. Co-founder Malcolm Young announced he was officially retiring from the band due to his health issues and his long struggling battle with dementia. Rest in peace, Malcolm Young. But first, let's get into some Bowie history. On this date in 77, title track To Heroes was released. Here's a clip from October 20th, 2001, when David Bowie brought the house to tears. The concert for New York benefit, ZLX.

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That concludes today's Live at 5 portion of your concert listening. 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

The Reverend Jim Morrison and his leather pants, who legend has it could stand up on their own from across the room. Hey, it's Kenny Young, 100.7 WZLX. 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You know, they got the Guardians tonight. Sonny Gray taking the hill, 7:10. Game's on ESPN. But the reason I interrupt the music for a moment is to remind you the final weekend series with Chicago Cubs. And due to the impending nor'easter that's bearing down upon the region, Sunday's originally scheduled game with the Cubbies is going to move to Friday, this Friday at 1:05. The first game of a split doubleheader, day-night doubleheader. Friday night's game is now moved up to 6:05. They're going to try to get these games in, but one thing I was scratching my head over, isn't Sunday supposed to be pretty nasty? I mean, Saturday supposed to be nasty, too? Heavy rains, high winds, potential flooding to the region? You have been advised, day-night doubleheader with the Cubbies on Friday at Friendly Fenway Park. 100.7 WZLX. 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
0: Hey, what are we doing about Black Week this year?
13: It's happening October 7th through the 9th in L.A.
0: Oh, word? Who all gonna be there?
13: 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How to own it in America is the theme. 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Owning the infrastructure. Owning a piece of the future.
0: Ooh, that's needed right now.
13: This is the blueprint on how we grab a hold of it.
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13: 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They sold out the last 2 years. 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

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We are Boston's classic rock, my babies. 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

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There's repeated bursts of radio waves coming from them. I think they sound something like this. What could it all mean? Disclosure Day is coming?

You know, I was trying to look this up. When it's all said and done, like next January or February, the Eagles would have played 72 shows. Does that sound right? At the Sphere out in Las Vegas. By the way, it's 100.7 WZLX, Boston's classic rock. Guessing that they made somewhere between like 5 and 8 million a show, maybe more at this point. Do the math on that. It's more than tonight's Powerball jackpot at 332. Well,

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1: Good job. Well done. 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
0: Kenny Young saying thanks for hanging out with me this afternoon. Appreciate ya. Back at it again tomorrow, 2 o'clock sharp, different songs in a different order. Stand by for Mandatory Metallica. Corey Roddick is warming up in the on-deck circle. I heard he's batting like 302 this season, too.

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It's 100.7 WZLX Boston's Classic Rock. Getting you the Chili Peppers after this from Tears for Fears. 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

It's official. The Osborne family is saying Ozfest will in fact return in 2027, doing it in the U.S. and the U.K. Nothing about headliners yet. Nothing about it being a tour or a one-off. As soon as we know what's up, we'll let you know right here, 100.7 WZLX.

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March 4th, they are going to get you to MGM Music Hall Fenway. 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